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Well, truly it is 5 o'clock somewhere. 5:11 here on 104.1 The Hawk. So belly up to the bar or whatever you choose as your enjoyment. Right now, the spirit of radio from Rush. After 2 from Rush on a 2 for Tuesday, we come back and play Reverse Riff. And I've got those fourth row tickets for Skynyrd, Foghat, and Molly Hatchet at Ironstone on the 2nd of October. All right? Reverse Riff on the way.

0: Man, those shows are coming up quick to the SAP Center in San Jose. Two nights for Rush on their 50-something tour. First night, October 15th, and then the second night is October 17th. If you're going to the shows, have a great time. Speaking of a great time, you got it right here on 104.1 The Hawk. I'm a little biased, but that's okay. I'm Randy Moranz, and let's get right to it. Let's play it. Randy's Ride Home and Reverse Riff. First correct caller through at 209-575-0104 that can tell me the name of the artist and the song that I've riffed. I'm going to give you tickets in the fourth row for Lynyrd Skynyrd, Foghat, and Molly Hatchet October 2nd. Another great show coming from Richter Entertainment up at the Ironstone Amphitheater in Murphy's. All right, here we go. Here is the riff. One more time. All right, good luck to you.
1: Much better news in Stockton. 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That crash involving a big rig, it was blocking multiple lanes southbound 5 before 8th Street. It's all been cleared to the shoulder, lanes reopened, but just have yourself from Monte Diablo Avenue. Some slowing in Manteca on southbound 99, bunches up from 120 just to Main, then further south into Modesto from Stanford out towards Tuolumne Boulevard. Now, if you're making your way into Tracy, it is going to be a crowded drive leaving Pleasanton on eastbound 580, 38-minute drive time. 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
8: Just having fun, man. Just having fun. It's what we do. It's Randy's Ride Home and Reverse Riff. And here is the riff for the day. All right, let's see what happens here. Woo! One more time. The Hawk, have you got an answer?
9: I think I do. Isn't that the Steve Miller Band?
8: It is not, but thank you. The Hawk, have you got an answer?
10: Hi, is it Wild Cherry by Foghat?
8: Yes, it is Wild Cherry from Foghat. Who's this?
10: Well, Mercedes from Lodi.
8: Mercedes from Lodi. How did you know that?
10: It's in the blood, you know. It's in the blood.
8: Okay. Oh, very good then. Nicely done to you. Yes, I got a pair of tickets to go check out Skinnerd, Foghat, and Molly Hatchet, yeah. October 2nd. That's a Friday night at Ironstone Amphitheater. We're going to put you in the fourth

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0: And that is exactly what we do on a Two for Tuesday. We double up your fun, double vision, foreigner. 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I'm Randy Moran's going to make my way out of here. Dusty's on his way in next. A little bit after 6 o'clock, he will give you another national text keyword for you to enter to go check out Metallica in San Diego next year. Also on the bill will be Limp Bizkit and Avatar. 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San Diego and Metallica. 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
1: Said Crowded Drive leaving Manteca. This traffic report is sponsored by Macy's. So starting off on southbound 99, it slows down from 120 out to Main, then further south into Modesto, from Stanford out towards Tuolumne Boulevard. Had some problems in Stockton, all cleaned up southbound I-5 before 8th Street. Sketch is slow, though, from Crosstown Freeway. Also slow eastbound 4 in Stockton, from Wilson Way out to 99. Now, if you're making your way into Tracy, took a peek at eastbound 580. It's a 35-minute drive time leaving Pleasanton to reach 205, so 15-minute delay there. 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

0: 104.1 The Hawk, the Valley's classic rock. Double shot of Van Halen for you on your two for Tuesday. Got Dusty jumping in. Hope your week's going well. If you're still on the road, be cool. At least I got some good news for you. I have that 6 o'clock Metallica keyword for you. That's right. 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Today's 6 o'clock keyword is SAD. 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Want rules and details? 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

Double shot of Alice in Chains for you on your 2 for Tuesday here on 104.1 The Hawk, the Valley's classic rock. Gave that Metallica keyword a little while ago. I will have it again coming up in just a little bit. Before that, couple from the Stones on your 2 for Tuesday. 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

0: Two for Tuesday on 104.1 The Hawk, the Valley's classic rock, double shot of Seeger. Got Dusty hanging with you. And that 6 o'clock keyword for Metallica, if you missed it, I got it for you. Again, that's right. We have your shot to win that flyaway to see Metallica in San Diego. Those Snake Pit tickets, air, hotel, going to be a hell of a trip. 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Want rules and details? 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

0: 104.1, The Hawk, the Valley's classic rock. Double shot of Zeppelin for you on your two for Tuesday. Was pretty excited to see Zeppelin was featured in the new trailer for The Misadventures of Cliff Booth, the new Brad Pitt movie coming out this fall. That's the sequel to Once Upon a Time in Hollywood. Really looking forward to that movie. Really dug the trailer as well. You got Dusty hanging out with you. And this Friday, our next sweet deal is going up. Octavio's Authentic Mexican in Stockton. They're over on Ben Holt. 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

0: Double shot of Jimmy for you on your 2 for Tuesday here on 104.1 The Hawk, the Valley's classic rock. You got Dusty hanging with you. And congrats to James Ashby, winner of our Hawks Pro Football Pick'em for week 2. Going to grab himself that $100 gift card for Strand Ace Hardware. And also now looking good for that grand prize, those two Traegers, that wood pellet grill, and that flat rock griddle from Strand Ace as well. Hawks Pro Football Pick'em, also brought to you by our buddies at Golf Cart Pros in Manteca. They are good folk. Check them out as well. Get signed up. Play along. If you haven't signed up yet, start playing. Win weekly prizes. Not sure if you can still make a run at that grand prize, but you never know. And if you have signed up, make sure you make your picks this week, and good luck in week 3.
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0: Wrapping up a double shot of AC/DC, Big Balls here on 104.1 The Hawk, the Valley's classic rock. Dusty hanging out with you. And have a ball at the Cheese and Wine Festival coming back to downtown Riverbank Saturday, October 10th. 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

0: Double shot of Stones for you on your Two for Tuesday here on 104.1 The Hawk, the Valley's classic rock. Got Dusty hanging out with you. And if you're looking for something fun to do this weekend, this Saturday, Jesse's Grove Winery, they're grooving in the Grove. They're having an all 90s alternative show. Music from Pearl Jam, No Doubt, Blink 182, the Chili Peppers. 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

0: Working Man wrapping up a double shot from Rush on Two for Tuesday here on 104.1 The Hawk, the Valley's classic rock. Got Dusty. 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
1: 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The best part of the day begins now. It's time to get your rock on with Steve Gorman and April Rose. It's Steve Gorman Rocks. Welcome to the show.
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0: Def Leppard kicking off Steve Gorman Rocks with Bringing on the Heartbreak. April, I read a story a few years ago that said heartbreak is a medical condition. Your body responds to heartbreak the same way it responds to other physical injuries. And so, ultimately, what doctors said, if you have a broken heart, take some Advil or Tylenol or whatever you would take for pain relief.
1: There's
0: it
1: a
0: can
1: remedy.
0: Help with the symptoms.
1: Wow. So I've heard that. Like, it lights up the same areas in your brain where you get physically hurt. I would rather be punched in the face than broken up with. So this totally checks, Steve, because it is the worst feeling ever. And it feels like there's nothing you can do about it until tonight when you bestowed this knowledge on all of us to take aspirin after a heartbreak.
0: Or maybe it was you take aspirin to avoid a heart attack. I don't know. I get confused.
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0: The Who behind Blue Eyes on Steve Gorman Rocks. That's a pretty great song if somebody says, well, tell me about The Who. Give me a song that sort of shows all of the colors in their palette, if you will, all the different ways they could play, because it obviously starts off a very down, beautiful song, very quiet. And when it kicks in, it's not Keith Moon's most bombastic drum track, but he's getting some work done on that kit. You just get a whole lot of everything great, unique, and magical about the music of The Who. Pete Townsend originally wrote that song. It was about a character in a project he had called The Lifehouse. It was going to be another rock opera, if you will, an album turned into a movie the way Tommy and Quadrophenia were. He never finished Lifehouse. He never got to the point where he could finish it, where he felt like he had done a satisfactory job of telling the story. But he had written all these songs as companion pieces. The bulk of those songs ended up on an album called Who's Next. No concept, no theme to unify them, other than they had all been a part of an original concept. I know Who fans have spent the last 50 plus years just wondering what in the world Lifehouse could have been. But you know what? The fact that that abandoned project churned out the songs for Who's Next tells me sometimes you don't need the finished product. The journey is more than enough.
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Rush with Limelight on Steve Gorman Rocks, a song written by Neil Peart, lyrics anyway, basically discussing how uncomfortable he was in the limelight. The song was a hit. It made him more famous than ever. That, my friends, would be the definition of irony. This next song was written by a guy named D.L. Byron, a pop singer. His first album was released on Arista Records with the great Jimmy Iovine producing, but it really didn't go anywhere. Creative differences with the label led to him being dropped. The follow-up never happened, but a song he wrote for his follow-up album, Shadows of the Night, went to a pop singer named Rachel Sweet. She released it. That song went nowhere. Somebody played it for Pat Benatar, and Pat Benatar in 82 said, hold on, I hear something in that song. I think I know what to do with it. Well, she took it to darn near the top of the charts, one of Pat's biggest, earliest hits, Shadows of the Night. 104.1, The Hawk.

0: It's time for Questionable Wisdom on Steve Gorman Rocks. 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
2: All right.
1: Cassie's fiance told her that she passed his family's secret test, right?
2: Okay.
1: Now, Cassie had no idea what he was talking about. And then her fiance clued her in the fact that his family spent the past year lying to her, saying that her fiance was in financial crisis to see if she would lose interest. They were testing to, like, see if she was a gold digger.
2: Hold on. So the fiance came out and said, oh, by the way, just so you know, my family's been lying to you and trying to see if you'd dump me for a year?
1: Exactly. They kept this for an entire year. Now she's had several talks with his parents about how worried they were about their son's career and that she might end up being the breadwinner. There's no crisis. They were just showing her up. Now, Cassie's feeling weird. She's feeling kind of like icky about the whole situation. And here's the thing, Steve. She's considering about calling the wedding off. What do you think she should do?
2: Yeah, run like a house on fire. These people are crazy.
1: Right?
2: If your son is dating a girl and you don't trust him enough to see through it, that's a problem with you and the son, not the woman. And I don't know. It's just a weird thing. How could she ever take them seriously again when they say, oh, Cassie, why don't you come join us at the lake house? Where she's going to assume they're going to try to drown her. That's not a red flag. True. That's a giant red flag. I think it's kind of weird. And I think that maybe you don't just call off the wedding, but boy, you got to have some real heart to hearts with these people and get some new ground rules established pretty quickly.
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25: I find the man to be stupid, totally devoid of intelligence, an animal. 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
0: This is Steve Gorman.

0: You don't see your feet! You!
1: You don't see your feet!
0: Yes!
1: Can't
0: you behind the big stand!
1: Can you have any
0: fucking... Stand still, laddie!
2: Pink Floyd, Another Brick in the Wall, Part 2. It's important to remember, it's Part 2 on Steve Gorman Rocks. Roger Waters wrote this song. He had some very, very hardcore views on formal education. He went to a school called the Cambridgeshire School for Boys. He hated his grammar school teachers. He felt like they didn't care what we learned as long as we stayed quiet and walked in straight lines. The wall was referring to emotional barriers that Roger Waters built around himself. He did not have a happy childhood. He certainly did not enjoy schooling and education, or at least the process, as I said, that he experienced. All of these things bubbled up throughout his entire career. To this day, Roger Waters comes across as a bit of a grump. Hey, man, he's earned it. Pink Floyd, one of the bands of all time.
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0: Infinity Before the Devil on Steve Gorman Rock. Steve, are you ready to play a little game with me called Sin or Win?
1: Sin or Win? Those are normally not mutually exclusive in my experience, but for the purposes of this game, April, yes, Sin or Win. Let's do it.
0: Okay, lying your way to get backstage. Is that a sin or a win?
1: Oh, no, that's a win. Lie through your teeth, get backstage at all costs.
0: What?
1: Yeah,
0: really?
1: Of course.
0: Dang.
1: As long as it's not to meet me backstage. Yeah, if it's me, stay on your own side of the fence there, buddy.
0: All right, all right, right. Sneaking in a flask to the concert. Ooh.
1: Big win. Yeah, okay. Come on, man. We know how much those drinks cost at a gig.
0: Okay. Next one, leaving before the encore to beat traffic.
1: No, that's a sin. You got to factor in traffic time into the experience ahead of time. It's
0: right?
1: Just a part of the experience. There's nothing better after seeing a great show than sitting in the car and just talking about it and still reliving it. It's still very fresh and you're looking at other people in their cars and you're smiling and then you're looking over and going, is she looking at me? I think that girl's looking. I think, you know, that's a big part of the whole process.
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1: Steve Gorman Sports. The Los Angeles Rams reminded the world, as well as themselves, that, hey, we're the Los Angeles Rams. They beat the brakes off the New York Giants last night. Now, I know the Giants had some significant injuries, most importantly one to quarterback Jackson Dart, that necessitated Jameis Winston playing most of the game. You're not going to go very far with Jameis under center. But still, the offense for the Rams looked like what we expected to see in week one when they went to Australia and got hammered by the Niners. A little bit of jet lag, some poor decisions on how long to spend in travel. Live and learn. The Rams are fine. I think they sacrificed that first game so that they would be more ready for week two and the rest of the season. Regardless, it was great to see the Rams looking again like the Rams. I've been thinking about Jalen Hurts of the Eagles as well. My man knows how to finish a game. It's amazing the number of people that continue to say Jalen Hurts is not an elite quarterback. He's been to two Super Bowls. He's got a Super Bowl ring already. And the Eagles, right now, in their division, are the team to beat yet again. Jalen Hurts was a great college quarterback. Jalen Hurts is a great NFL quarterback. Some things are just as simple as they seem.
2: 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Classic rock all day. The Hawk.
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0: Thin Lizzy on Steve Gorman Rocks. One thing I've noticed about Thin Lizzy is over the last 50 years, they have a kind of a universal approval from bands of all genres. The guys in Metallica loved Thin Lizzy. The guys in Motley Crue loved Thin Lizzy. The guys in my band, the Black Crowes, we all loved Thin Lizzy. The guys in Soundgarden love Thin Lizzy. The guys in Nirvana love Thin Lizzy. Everybody has a soft spot for Thin Lizzy. I'm not sure what that is. I can't think of any bands that I'd say sound like them, but it's just one of those things. They weren't as big as a lot of their contemporaries. They weren't nearly as big as a lot of the bands they've inspired and influenced. But Thin Lizzy's just one of those bands that nobody has a bad thing to say about. Speaking of Nirvana, their album Nevermind from 1991, I was in Ireland, Dublin, Ireland, the home of Thin Lizzy, the first time I ever heard it. From that album, here's Come As You Are.
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0: Billy Idol on Steve Gorman Rocks with Rebel Yell, title track to his 1983 album. Billy will be going into the Rock and Roll Hall of Fame in a couple of months. I look forward to seeing that ceremony, as I do every year. I remember thinking, why? What's he singing a song about the Rebel Yell for? I assumed maybe he had stumbled into a book about the Civil War. Maybe was romanticizing the Confederate Army and the Rebel Yell as they ran up Lookout Mountain in Chattanooga, Tennessee. And then I thought to myself, well, that's probably not really where that comes from. Maybe it's just something he heard, didn't know what it meant. Well, no, he first heard the term Rebel Yell when he saw it written on a bottle of bourbon being held by Keith Richards. Keith at an event with a bottle of Rebel Yell bourbon in his hands. Billy Idol saw that and said, well, I don't know what that is, but it sounds good to me. And the rest, well, was rock and roll history. Keith Richards, always inspiring new generations of musicians, even when he's just having a belt.
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0: You Shook Me All Night Long, AC/DC on Steve Gorman Rocks. Steve, do you think Brian Johnson, you know, singer for AC/DC, like, he has to get mobbed in public? Like, he can't go anywhere at all. Does it become like a chore to actually go out in public? Like, do you send people out for you because you don't want to, like, have to be nice to everyone all the time if you're having a bad day?
1: Well, he's got two things going for him. One, he's only about 5'6 or 5'7. You know, seriously. So in a crowd, he's not going to stick out. And two, if he takes his hat off, nobody knows who he is.
0: Mm-hmm. Ooh. But that, I mean, like, Slash takes his hat off and you know who he is.
1: But
0: still.
1: Slash has that giant mane of hair. And, you know, he's got more look. Brian Johnson, he's been wearing that cap for so long. If he takes it off, he just looks like any other dude walking around.
0: Right. And just like a disguise. When you take something off, it's a disguise.
1: Yeah. It's like Angus Young. If he's wearing regular clothes, not a schoolboy uniform, nobody has a clue who he is.
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0: Metallica, Nothing Else Matters on Steve Gorman Rocks. First things first, one of the very few songs where in the studio the band decided, let's have James Hetfield play the solo rather than Kirk Hammett. Over the years, James has cited the band's constant touring as inspiration for the song. Hetfield, Lars Ulrich, and Kirk Hammett wrote it together. At one point, Hetfield said he wrote the song about a girlfriend he once had, but along the way, he said, I don't even remember what really inspired it. But you know what? This is a song that Metallica fans have decided is about them. Because Metallica has always been that band who felt like, hey, nothing else matters except our fans. They were never interested in what critics thought. They didn't care what MTV thought. They didn't care what radio thought. They said, hey, if our fans are with us, that's all we need. That mindset has served the band Metallica very, very well. There are a lot of bands out there who kind of resent their fans. They view their fans' loyalty as handcuffs. Like, well, they expect things from us, and I don't want to have anyone tell me what to do. That's completely backwards. If you love your fans, if you give your fans the respect that they're giving you, that is truly all you need. Metallica, more than anybody in the last 50 years, is living proof of that fact.
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0: Pearl Jam from the debut album 10 with Even Flow on Steve Gorman Rocks. Brian May over the years has been asked, what's your favorite Queen song? And he usually says something to the effect of, well, I wouldn't say it's our best, but my favorite? That's got to be Killer Queen. Hey, no argument here.
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0: Queen with Killer Queen on Steve Gorman Rocks. A lot of bands start off in the rock world and then try to figure out, how do we cross over? How do we grow our audience? That was never an issue for Queen. They were just trying to get everybody on the planet in their corner from the jump. The band Van Halen, now that was one of those bands that started at rock radio. They were a rock band. The rockers loved them. In 1978, when their first album came out, if you had said, hey, Van Halen's going to have some big pop hits in a few years, nobody would have taken you seriously. But sure enough, on their sixth album, the band had done enough groundwork. They were ready to cross over. Top 40 radio was ready to accept them. They just needed something a little more palatable than Running with the Devil, than Ain't Talking About Love. Eddie Van Halen, well, he brought the cavalry in the form of a synthesizer. Eddie was just as interested in keyboards as he'd ever been in guitar. And when he led the lead single from 1984 off with the synth, well, it was all over but the shouting. Right to the top of the charts with Jump.
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0: Van Halen, Jump on Steve, Gorman Rocks. Steve, you know, when you hung out with Diamond Dave, did he ever talk about any of his songs? Like, I feel like that's not something that you bring up when you're, like, hanging out with a guy, but this is one of his biggest songs.
1: No, the times I spent with David Lee Roth, he talked about live performance, he talked about cool moments from the stage, but it was never about the music, it was just about the perfectly executed karate kick in Tulsa. But no, never talked about the music. You don't really dig into that when you're just hanging out with a dude and he's a giant rock star. Our first record hadn't even been released yet. It was about to come out. And so my bandmates, the guys, we were in the Black Crowes, this is early 1990, our manager was also managing Dave. And so that's how we met him and hung out. He was more showing us LA from his view, like showing us the ropes. But it really was funny because here we are, we're a band, three to a room, $10 a day per diem in a flea-ridden crap hole hotel on Sunset Boulevard. Yeah. And it's like the king of Hollywood is showing us around as if we're suddenly going to have access to the world as he sees it. It was really funny. He's like, this is where you got to go here. You got to do this. You got to be this guy. Ask for her here. And we're like, what are you talking about? We have $11 between the five of us. We can't do any of these things.
0: I'm just imagining his tour of like jump kicks and you got to go to this club and just kicking and jumping around and go down the 101 over here and just going crazy.
1: I assure you, anybody wondering what it would be like to hang out with David Lee Roth in 1990, whatever you're imagining, just add water. It was more.
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21: A better life with Dr. Sanjay Gupta.
22: Are you an over-apologizer? A lot of people say, I'm sorry, all day long, for asking a question, for someone else bumping into them, for things that aren't even their fault. Researchers who study this say women tend to do it more, often out of a genuine desire not to be a burden to anyone. But here's the catch. When you apologize for everything, you inadvertently dilute the apologies that really matter. And a constant, reflexive sorry can make you come across as less sure of yourself than you really are. Now, one expert we talked to recommends this. Before the word slips out, pause and ask yourself, did I actually do something that warrants an apology? If the answer is yes, then own it fully. And remember that a real apology is less about the words than the change that follows. If the answer is no, maybe don't say sorry. Find another word instead. I'm Dr. Sanjay Gupta, helping you live a better life.
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0: This would be a perfectly appropriate time to wish David Coverdale a very happy birthday. He is 75 years old today. And David, from all of us at Steve Gorman Rocks, even though I know you're not listening, we wish you a very happy birthday. Coverdale was the lead singer of Deep Purple from 73 to 76. Now, he joined Deep Purple when he was 21 years old. That is jumping into the deep end. A young lad who nobody knew stepped into a band that was already legendary. He told me once his first gig with the band in America was at Cobo Hall in Detroit, a sold-out arena. Absolutely incredible to step in and replace Ian Gillan the way he did. The band, however, was on borrowed time. By early 1976, Coverdale recognized the band was on its way out. He let them know he was finished. He was terrified to leave, but invigorated at the idea of putting together his own band, and thus Whitesnake was born.
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0: You Shook Me All Night Long, AC/DC on Steve Gorman Rocks. Steve, do you think Brian Johnson, you know, the singer for AC/DC, like, he has to get mobbed in public? Like, he can't go anywhere at all. Does it become like a chore to actually go out in public? Like, do you send people out for you because you don't want to, like, have to be nice to everyone all the time if you're having a bad day?
1: Well, he's got two things going for him. One, he's only about 5'6 or 5'7. You know, seriously. So in a crowd, he's not going to stick out. And two, if he takes his hat off, nobody knows who he is.
0: Mm-hmm. Ooh. But that, I mean, like, Slash takes his hat off and you know who he is.
1: But
0: still.
1: Slash has that giant mane of hair and, you know, he's got more look. Brian Johnson, he's been wearing that cap for so long. If he takes it off, he just looks like any other dude walking around.
0: Right. And just like a disguise. When you take something off, it's a disguise.
1: Yeah. It's like Angus Young. If he's wearing regular clothes, not a schoolboy uniform, nobody has a clue who he is.
2: 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The Hawk.

0: Not only does he know rock music, he knows sports too. It's time for Steve Gorman Sports.
1: Steve Gorman Sports. The Los Angeles Rams reminded the world, as well as themselves, that, hey, we're the Los Angeles Rams. They beat the brakes off the New York Giants last night. Now, I know the Giants had some significant injuries, most importantly one to quarterback Jackson Dart, that necessitated Jameis Winston playing most of the game. You're not going to go very far with Jameis under center. But still, the offense for the Rams looked like what we expected to see in week one when they went to Australia and got hammered by the Niners. A little bit of jet lag, some poor decisions on how long to spend in travel. Live and learn. The Rams are fine. I think they sacrificed that first game so that they would be more ready for week two and the rest of the season. Regardless, it was great to see the Rams looking again like the Rams. I've been thinking about Jalen Hurts of the Eagles as well. My man knows how to finish a game. It's amazing the number of people that continue to say Jalen Hurts is not an elite quarterback. He's been to two Super Bowls. He's got a Super Bowl ring already. And the Eagles, right now, in their division, are the team to beat yet again. Jalen Hurts was a great college quarterback. Jalen Hurts is a great NFL quarterback. Some things are just as simple as they seem.
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0: please. 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
1: On this day, back in 1992, Def Leppard was forced to cancel two U.S. dates of their tour in New Mexico and Arizona for some unfortunate and rather odd circumstances. See, their equipment truck was found abandoned on the side of the road because the driver of that truck tried to rob an appliance store. Well, the driver was caught, arrested, and charged with drug possession and causing criminal damage. The shows, they were thankfully rescheduled, and I'm sure stronger background checks were issued when choosing who got to drive Def Leppard's gear around. I mean, hey, they say the show must go on, but you can't really go on if you don't have your equipment. That's your Classic Rock Rewind. I'm April Rose, and this is Steve Gorman Rocks.
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0: Def Leppard, Pour Some Sugar on Me on Steve Gorman Rocks. In 1993, my former band, the Black Crowes, we were playing a bunch of festivals in Europe, touring all over the continent that summer. And the music festivals then were way ahead of what they were in the United States at the time. Now we have countless festivals, Bonnaroo, Coachella, so many giant festivals, Lollapalooza, that you've heard of. But in Europe, that was the case going way back to the 60s, 70s, 80s, 90s. They just had massive festivals in every country with countless bands from different genres all on the same bill. And we always loved those. In 93, several of those gigs involved the Black Crowes on the same bill as Def Leppard. Sonically, and especially back then, we had nothing in common. We were like a, you know, straight up rock and roll band. They were a pop, metal, glam rock band, whatever the media would have labeled either one of us as. We didn't have a whole lot of cross-contamination, if you will. But all that went away backstage. Great dudes, hilarious guys, super charming. We loved seeing them at these gigs. There were gigs where you'd see the members of Def Leppard, the Black Crowes, the Jayhawks, and Sinead O'Connor all hanging out together. Those were some really, really great times.
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15: Braxton was diagnosed with choroid plexus carcinoma, which is a brain tumor. We have an amazing team that fights for the best outcome for Braxton. Being part of the research makes us feel like we're doing our take. So if we can put our little piece of the puzzle in it, I would do it over and over again. 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
26: Steve Gorman rocks, Bigfoot. I saw him. He's here in the woods of Michigan. Oh, by the way, it's Gonzo from Saginaw, Michigan.
25: Thanks for the info, Gonzo. 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

0: Journey was Separate Ways on Steve Gorman Rocks, a song like so many of their biggest songs, written by singer Steve Perry and keyboardist Jonathan Cain. They were both on the road, and both gentlemen were going through very difficult divorces. There was just too much stress, too much temptation out on the road. Both guys had recognized around the same time, like, man, this is just not an easy way to live our lives. By the way, guitarist Neil Sean and bass player Ross Valerie had also gone through very painful and very expensive divorces. Perry told Jonathan Cain, there's got to be a more soulful way of looking at this. We're just all sitting around complaining. Can't we just make something out of this? They worked this song up in a hotel room. There was a little Casio keyboard. The next afternoon at a sound check, the band put the whole thing together, and then they played it the very night it was first arranged. Jonathan Cain said Steve forgot some of the lyrics, but the audience came unglued. The band recognized, oh man, we're sitting on something pretty special right here.
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0: Aerosmith, Dream On, kicking off the fifth and final hour of a Tuesday night on Steve Gorman Rocks. If you're just joining us, it's cool, man. We still got AC/DC, The Clash, Led Zeppelin, Van Halen, among others. Right now, that little old band from Texas got me under pressure.
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0: Rick Nielsen. Here's the job. Start by telling our listeners your name. Then tell them that you're the front man of Cheap Trick and end it by reminding them that they're listening to Steve Gorman Rocks. Ready? Go.
1: Okay. Hi, this is Rick Nielsen. Okay, just to add all the other crap in there.
0: Well, at least you got your name right there, Rick.
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0: It's time for Questionable Wisdom on Steve Gorman Rocks. 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
2: All right.
1: Cassie's fiance told her that she passed his family's secret test, right?
2: Okay.
1: Now, Cassie had no idea what he was talking about. And then her fiance clued her in the fact that his family spent the past year lying to her, saying that her fiance was in financial crisis to see if she would lose interest. They were testing to, like, see if she was a gold digger.
2: Hold on. So the fiance came out and said, oh, by the way, just so you know, my family's been lying to you and trying to see if you dump me for a year.
1: Exactly. They kept this for an entire year. Now she's had several talks with his parents about how worried they were about their son's career and that she might end up being the breadwinner. There's no crisis. They were just showing her up. Now, Cassie's feeling weird. She's feeling kind of like icky about the whole situation. And here's the thing, Steve. She's considering about calling the wedding off. What do you think she should do?
2: Yeah, run like a house on fire. These people are crazy.
1: Right?
2: If your son is dating a girl and you don't trust him enough to see through it, that's a problem with you and the son, not the woman. And I don't know, it's just a weird thing. How could she ever take them seriously again when they say, oh, Cassie, why don't you come join us at the lake house, where she's going to assume they're going to try to drown her. That's not a red flag. True. That's a giant red flag. I think it's kind of weird. And I think that maybe you don't just call off the wedding, but boy, you got to have some real heart to hearts with these people and get some new ground rules established pretty quickly.
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0: The Clash with Rock the Casbah on Steve Gorman Rocks from Combat Rock 1982, a year before Night Ranger hit the scene in a very big way. One of the biggest songs of that year from Midnight Madness. Here's Sister Christian.
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0: Night Ranger on Steve Gorman Rocks with Sister Christian. The band Led Zeppelin, their place in rock history was solidified after their fourth album. I mean, in 3 years, they released four albums. All four are canon. All four are legendary. There's not a weak track in any of them. And they had established themselves as the preeminent rock band on planet Earth after the fourth record. For the first time since their career started, they took a couple of years. They chilled out and said, let's take our time with the next one. It was album number five that one of their most iconic songs, one of the most far-reaching songs of their career, appears. A song that I've said in the past, if you had one Led Zeppelin song to play for somebody, this song might be the perfect example. It's got the acoustic guitar. It's got the great guitar solo. It's got great drums. It's got a great vocal. It's got everything. It's up. It's down. It's light. It's heavy. It's soft. It packs a punch. The song I'm referring to, Over the Hills and Far Away.
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0: Steve Gorman Rocks. 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
1: It is September 22nd, April Rose. Why don't we look back? How about a quick musical history lesson?
2: Steve, I am ready. I didn't like all my high school teachers, but I think you're going to pull this one off.
1: Here we go. In 1992, Def Leppard was on tour in America. They had to cancel two of their shows after one of the sound equipment trucks on their tour was found abandoned on the side of the road. The truck driver had attempted to rob a store, and he was later apprehended and charged possession of drugs and criminal damage. Can you imagine? I mean, that's a bunch of really angry rock fans right there. The show's canceled. Oh, why? Did one of the guys in the band overdose? No, one of their truck drivers tried to knock off a liquor store. Sorry. On this day in 1990, the band Nirvana played the biggest show they'd ever been on when they appeared at the Motorsports International Garage in Seattle. There was about 15,000 people at this event.
2: Nice.
1: And one of those 15,000 fans was Dave Grohl, who only a few days later auditioned to replace the drummer.
3: 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The Hawk.
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11: Hey, you. Have you ever met a rock star? 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

0: Van Halen from the fifth album, Diver Down on Steve Gorman Rocks, Intruder into Roy Orbison's Oh Pretty Woman. Ooh. And April, that's our cue to get out of here. We've had a good Tuesday night, wouldn't you say?
1: Oh, absolutely, Steve. We're bringing it.
0: And the good news really is that we're going to do it again tomorrow night. Wednesday night, five hours of great music. A handful of stories worth listening to, I would imagine. Maybe a laugh or two along the way.
1: You have the best stories, honestly. I'm so jealous.
0: Well, the key is to have a really active imagination, because as I rarely admit, I just make all of this up.
1: Such a lie, Steve.
0: We'll be back tomorrow night. Hope you can join us. See you then.
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1: Wait, that's true? Fact brought to you by Steve Gorman Rocks. Freddie Mercury once dressed Princess Diana up as a man and took her to a gay bar so she could have a normal night out without being recognized. Yes, that's true. And this is Steve Gorman Rocks.

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0: 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Thanks for rocking out with me on 104.1 The Hawk. 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
4: God, what a bitch.
2: No kidding.
5: Hey, hello there. In the O'Reilly Auto Parts Studios, it's the Bob and Tom Show. Hello, Christy.
6: Hi, Chick.
5: Christy at the Incogni News Desk. There's Pat Godwin.
7: Hey, Chick.
5: Hello. There's Josh Arnold.
8: Hi there.
5: Check local listings. Fall is in the air. You got that fall flannel out, Josh. Very nice.
8: Yeah.
5: You just look warm and cozy. There's Ace Cosby.
9: Hey, Chick.
5: Hey, I'm Chick. Hello. Hello, Tom.
8: Hello, Chick.
5: A flurry of activity over there. Yep. We're on the air, buddy.
4: Technical adjustments.
5: Okay.
4: Everything is good.
5: Just good.
4: One second here.
5: Okay. Sorry. What do you got?
4: There we go. Okay.
8: Not one button on his shirt buttoned.
9: Oh, sorry.
8: I like it. No. It's nice.
7: Let it go.
5: Hey. Yeah.
7: Oh, I can't.
5: You are open for business, pal.
4: There's the zipper.
5: Boom. Let me see that nipple.
4: Yeah, the zipper, Christy.
5: You know, ladies forget
6: me. Yeah, I know what that is.
4: They cut my chest open.
5: Men have nipples, too. You know?
6: Of course they do.
5: Don't forsake my nipples.
8: Oh, you want yours? You want some attention,
5: I like that a little bit.
4: Is that a chapter in your sex book? Men have nipples, too.
5: I don't have a sex book, but if I did, nipples would probably be first or second chapter. I would think.
4: Really?
5: Absolutely.
4: First chapter.
5: Yeah, why not?
4: No kidding.
5: Well, you won't step up and say you like your nipples licked, although I've licked them many times.
4: Okay.
6: Well, that's special.
4: Uh-huh. Coming up, anal tissue in the news.
5: There we go.
6: Oh, my God.
5: I'm sorry.
6: Right
5: what?
6: Out of the gate.
4: Man. There's a really bizarre story involving history today and Lewis and Clark, and you know I'm a big fan. But wait till you hear this one.
6: Oh, God.
4: Have you seen this yet, Pat?
7: I have, yeah.
4: I mean, it is just amazing.
6: Your two favorite things, Lewis and Clark and...
4: Well,
8: butts?
4: Yeah, kind of.
6: Yeah.
7: Yeah.
4: It involves Mercury, not the planet.
8: Yeah.
4: And Chick and I will tell you, I don't know about Ace, but when I was a kid, I can remember being...
5: Oh, yeah.
4: Miss Crawford's class, and they would pass around little balls of
6: I did that
4: liquid whatever
6: sure.
4: Is it not
5: mercury
4: is it mercury. Called liquid mercury whatever
5: mercury. It's called that's mercury that's how
6: you
5: it
6: roll
5: appears.
6: Around on your desk.
4: Yeah I don't think they do that anymore.
5: Incredibly poisonous.
4: But we're gonna find out about how the adventures in Lewis and Clark would essentially consume mercury pills.
5: My dad put mercury in my Pinewood Derby car for the Cub Scouts. Oh, yeah.
4: That sounds very high tech.
5: I only won one race, but that's okay.
4: I won zero.
5: Yeah. Oh, no kidding.
4: I still remember. Oh, yeah.
5: Oh, yeah.
4: I think every Pinewood Derby kid, there's always the NASA engineer.
5: That's what I ran
4: dad.
5: Into.
4: Dad.
5: Yeah. What's your dad do for a living? He works at Boeing. Okay.
4: Yeah. Oh, yeah.
5: All right.
4: Yeah.
5: Okay.
4: Yeah, he works for AJ Foyt.
5: He's cutting edge of wings,
4: just,
5: I guess.
4: Yeah. We managed to take our block of wood to a wind tunnel yesterday.
5: Yeah.
4: Anyway, coming up, a fascinating story about Lewis and Clark. And a tie-in, interestingly enough, with St. Louis. Coming up today.
8: Their trail goes right through there.
4: Yeah, and I did a bunch of St. Louis research just for you, Josh.
8: Well, how about that?
5: Well, isn't
6: that nice?
5: Yeah, the arch is a monument to westward expansion or whatever.
8: The Jefferson Westward Expansion Memorial, I think.
5: Yeah, and something then, like that.
8: Yeah, the Gateway to the West, they call it.
5: Right, right.
4: And allow me to be, once again, show my total ignorance. Prior to arriving in St. Louis, I thought the arch went over the river.
8: That would be cool.
4: That would be a very tall arch, though. I didn't realize.
8: Yeah, it'd be wider.
4: In the words of Mark Twain, the river be big.
5: St. Louis, still to this day, the only city with a handle. Thank you very much. Thank you. Thank you very much.
4: I can remember we did a gig there at a now defunct, I forget, maybe it's a parking lot now, a place called Mississippi Nights.
5: I was going to say Gateway to Sauget.
4: We did.
6: Josh saw us there, didn't you, Josh?
8: Yeah.
6: Yeah.
4: Two sold-out shows, one of the greatest nights. God, it was a beautiful. But you'd go in the green room, and the back door opened onto the Mississippi River. I remember standing on that balcony going, wow.
5: Josh was in the third row yelling, I love Tom, I love Tom. You don't remember that?
8: No.
5: It was embarrassing.
8: And that was a killer show. It was like a Christmas one.
5: Oh, yeah.
4: That's right. And I can remember, Roman brought the house down when he sang Silent Night. Because, it was sort of not our normal. I mean, it was part of the show, but I mean, it was kind of a serious moment.
6: Right.
4: After a series of dick dedications.
5: They were waiting for Silent Butt.
8: Silent.
4: All right. We had enough taste not to do that.
8: I remember before, really? Before the show.
7: Wait a minute.
5: You think so? Okay.
8: Before that show, we were sitting there, my buddy and I, and anxiously awaiting, and all of a sudden we saw Chick McGee come out from the side and take a picture with a few people and then go back in, and my buddy looked at me and goes, I want my picture with Chick McGee.
4: Well, for $50, you can arrange that.
5: $55.
4: Okay.
5: Double nickel.
4: All right. But a number of great stories coming up today. I'm very excited about it. Today is a special day. It is a day where we can actually talk politics.
5: It's hump day, baby. No.
4: Because it's Dogs in Politics Day.
8: Oh, good.
5: We have elected a golden retriever as mayor in some little hamlet, haven't we?
4: I'm pretty sure. That always happens. No, this is the origin of this is the famous Checkers speech. Do you remember that at all, Josh?
8: I'm aware of it, yeah.
4: Checkers, I want to say, was a black and white Cocker Spaniel. Is that right? And, Dick Nixon.
5: And Tricia, the oldest girl, named him Checkers, and we're not giving him back.
4: But it's a famous speech when Nixon was running with Eisenhower to become vice president. And
5: Pat has a nice Republican cloth coat.
4: Cloth coat, yeah. That's a famous speech. But today, in honor of that speech, we're going to talk about presidential dogs. And I did a little homework on this. There are some great, great dog names that have occupied the White House.
8: All right.
4: And some very surprising dog names that I think will tell you a little bit more about some of the presidents than you thought you knew.
5: LBJ got in trouble for picking his dog up by the ears.
4: Beagle's ears.
8: Yeah.
5: I do that to him all the time.
6: No.
5: Hell. Oh, yeah.
8: I can't imagine the beagle liked that beagle. Very much.
5: That's the way his mama does it. Yeah. Okay.
8: Nape of the neck is one thing. I don't even like seeing that, even though I don't think it's bad. Well, I just don't.
5: The big problem is when he lifted him up by his ears and sent him to Vietnam. That was
4: And he mostly sent the black dogs.
8: Yeah. Country needs you, boy.
5: That's right.
8: Talking to the dog I was just now.
4: Is that the same?
8: You hadn't interjected with the stupid prior line. I wouldn't.
5: We were smooth sailing.
8: I already got talked to yesterday about something. I don't need 2 days in a row.
5: Fall bass backwards and deny it. I don't know what the hell you're doing. Well, it's Josh's fault. No, it's not. Okay.
4: Sorry.
5: Go ahead, buddy.
4: Was that the same time that he showed his scar?
5: I don't remember that one.
4: LBJ famously showed his scar.
6: Scar on from TV? What? Yeah. Where was his scar and from what?
4: In his belly. Some surgical thing he had done. He was quite the character.
6: Who cares?
8: He seems like
4: you know, when he left the White House, he just he went down to his ranch and just chain smoked and ate and got
5: and is it true
4: fat, grew his hair long and would
7: Yeah, his hair was long.
4: He was famous for, he'd get guests in a car and just drive straight for the water. He was really, he had a, really nutty. Yeah,
5: he had an amphiba car.
8: Yeah.
6: And oh, yeah.
5: Nobody had any idea, and he'd just go right in the lake, and they thought. And
4: extremely
8: laugh
4: heavy,
8: and laugh.
4: Very heavy smoker, and his doctors advised him to cut it out, and nope. He'd done his thing. When he got off Air Force One, he took the chair.
7: Did you know that?
4: He took the presidential chair and took it home.
8: Oh, nice.
5: That's not bad.
6: Well,
4: unbolt that.
5: You could use that for gaming.
8: Right? I want that.
5: Yeah. Set that up in front of the big screen.
4: We're going to talk dogs and politics today, primarily presidential. I'm sure that somewhere there's some scholar that spent his career. Okay, vice presidential dogs. We've got the expert. Lucky to get gigs speaking at junior high schools. But we have the presidential dogs. I'm very excited about some of these. One president, I won't say who it is right now, but had dogs named Drunkard, Tipsy, and Sweet Lips.
5: Oh, this has got to be
4: Sweet Lips.
6: What?
4: Yeah.
5: John Quincy Adams or somebody, you know?
4: I mean...
5: Or maybe wow. Benjamin Franklin when he was president.
6: Yeah, that's right.
4: Okay, now we're going to get letters.
5: Yeah. Give him something to write about.
4: What do you have coming up in sports?
5: I'll tell you, Tom. NFL wringing their hands over a spate of injuries. Yes, they're worried. Star players going down. You got Jaden Daniels. You got Caleb Williams. You got Jackson Dart. Although Jackson looks like they thought it wasn't as bad as it is now, but they say Jackson Dart might miss the rest of the regular season.
8: Oh, my gosh.
5: And let's see.
4: I have a question. How many are in a spate?
5: And
4: is that more than a score?
5: Half dozen. Half dozen.
8: A spate must be less than a score.
5: I don't know.
4: I love words like this. a few versus.
5: And Tyson Badgett, the backup for Caleb Williams, is in concussion protocol. So the Bears might be down to Case Keenum. Or, rumor is, Caleb Williams might be back this Sunday. His hamstring might have improved that much.
4: I can tell you one sure thing.
5: WNBA action last night? Yes.
4: Our winner in week two of the Bob and Tom Pick'em competition, Corey Hedges. From Fairborn, Ohio. Isn't that near where you grew up?
5: Not only is it near where I grew up, I used to live in Fairborn, Ohio. I believe it was on Airport Road over on top of a laundromat. I lived in an apartment.
8: Ah. Wow.
4: Oh, but that smelled good all the time.
5: And the apartment smelled great. Yeah. Latest in fabric softener.
4: Oh,
5: absolutely.
4: Nice.
8: Yeah. What's the guy's Corey?
6: It's a downy day.
4: Yeah. Corey Hedges.
8: Hedges? Hedges?
5: We don't need no sinking hedges.
4: Corey won himself a $500 gift card from our buddy Steven Singer at Steven Singer Jewelers.
5: I hope Corey, if he had a son, had the good sense to call him Benson.
4: Benson. I knew you were going to say
8: that.
4: Benson Hedges.
6: Oh, that was a cigarette back in the day.
5: He's slightly taller than the other kids.
6: Yeah, they were long.
4: Was Benson and Hedges the silly millimeter longer?
6: Yeah, they were longer.
4: Or was that Territon?
5: No,
6: Territon
5: know.
6: Was I'd rather fight than switch.
4: A silly millimeter longer, 101. That was the jingle, right?
6: God, I don't know.
4: Get on that,
5: sounds good to me.
4: Yeah, Benson and Hedges was a cigarette brand.
6: I remember it being longer.
4: I wish they could advertise cigarettes.
5: Did you hear what she said?
4: Hmm.
5: Remembers it being longer.
6: Yeah.
5: She doesn't remember the short, stubby cigarettes.
4: Yeah.
5: Or trying harder.
4: You never had a dude say to you in the... In a romantic situation, hey, it's more than a silly millimeter longer.
6: No.
5: But well, she has had.
4: I guess it was kind of a metric system thing.
5: Really?
4: Why'd they bring a metric system into our cigarettes?
8: I don't know.
4: That's no good. Come on, how about a foot long? Good enough for hot dogs. What's the matter with you pussies? We want a foot long cigarette. I'll be back to you in a minute. Congratulations, Corey. And Corey gets to choose with Chick McGee. It'll be the shoo-in of the week coming up tomorrow.
5: And he better watch himself.
4: So I'm urging you out there to get your picks in. What you do is you go to bobandtom.com, and you go to the contest page, and just pick the winners in the NFL. No point spreads. Make it real simple, and you could be a winner. I guess there were was a tie for first place, and Corey Hedges won the tiebreakers.
8: He's going to go all in. I don't think Corey Hedges his bets.
5: Oh,
4: this is a lot of fun. I just hope
5: That's
4: God,
5: his highest compliment.
4: I hope Corey's a landscaper.
5: Oh my God!
4: I gotta go trim the hedges today. Okay. And, coming up later on, Jeff Oskey is going to come in here and discuss the difference between the fun of gardening and the torture of landscaping.
8: Maybe Corey says that when he manscapes. Oh, I gotta go trim the hedges.
4: Yes. Maybe he has friends landscape for him. Ladies.
5: That's a buddy. That's a buddy. Yeah. He'll help you do that.
4: Okay. All right. Let's see. What do we got coming up in the world of news? I guess we covered that. Let's cover money. How about that?
6: Okay.
5: Money.
4: You may be relying on your credit cards a little much these days. I don't blame you. Everything is incredibly expensive, it seems. Gasoline, diesel fuel, eggs, you name it. So a lot of people have been leaning on those credit cards. And the problem with that is the interest rate. For some reason, they can legally charge you, I want to say up to 25%. I think that may be the limit, but it's pretty steep. Maybe you'd like to grab some cash and pay them off. 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
6: Hello.
5: Hello. There's Pat Godwin.
25: Hey, Chick.
5: Hey, hail, hail. There's Josh Arnold.
26: Yeah.
5: Uh-huh. Fired up. There's Ace Cosby.
27: Hello.
5: Booyah! I'm Chick, and hello. Hello, Tom. Once again, busy under the desk.
4: Sorry, I was looking for something.
26: Did you find it?
4: I did.
26: Oh, good.
4: Congratulations once again going out to week two winner Corey Hedges.
26: Hedges?
4: From Fairborn, Ohio. The winner of our Pigskin Picks competition week two in the NFL.
5: We don't need no stinking Hedges.
4: And a couple quick corrections. There was, of course, a famous cigarette, Benson and Hedges. But I was trying to remember if they were the famous 101. That was, the silly millimeter longer 101 was Chesterfield 101s.
6: I ain't heard of those.
5: Are you?
4: Yeah. And they're,
5: are you sure?
4: Yeah. And their advertising slogan was a silly millimeter longer. I remember the jingle. A silly millimeter longer, 101.
5: Really?
4: Yeah.
5: Well, I don't remember that.
6: Either.
5: I don't
6: that
26: millimeter is even a nothing. Low. I don't.
4: I mean, I think you get like an extra tumor. the point is, Benson and Hedges 100s.
6: Mm-hmm.
4: Their slogan was "The length you go for pleasure."
26: Oh.
4: Think about that. That little innuendo there.
6: Yeah.
26: So was the 100 100 millimeters? Is that what that?
4: I guess
26: there was
5: a silly millimeter longer.
26: So they went 101.
4: 101.
5: Do you remember the print ads for the doctors who would be, you'd see them in their lab coats smoking?
6: Yeah.
5: 4 out of 5 doctors recommend Camel cigarettes.
26: I love seeing those.
5: Yeah. There's the smooth draw causes less of a raspy throat. Camel or something like that. Yeah.
4: Yep. And of course the famous, we've played it a million times. The Flintstones advertising cigarettes.
5: Hey, Fred. You got any more, Winston?
26: You know, Bob.
4: But our winner was Mr. Hedges, and I'll urge you today to take a little time, go to bobandtom.com, Pigskin Picks. Just pick the winners in the NFL Week 3. You could find yourself a winner, courtesy of our buddy Steven Singer at Steven Singer Jewelers. Check the inventory at IHateStevenSinger.com. Now, fellas, come on. I want you to step up. Now, this is our second boy winner. Last year, we had a lot of ladies win. That's all I'm saying. Ladies, come on. Get those picks
6: are
4: in.
6: Come
4: I know.
5: There was a four-way tie this week for first place.
4: Oh, wow.
5: And evidently, the tiebreaker was if you could lift 100 pounds over your head.
6: Mm.
5: So congratulations to Corey.
4: That's a lie check. Local yeah. listings for the true meter. Now, we have some letters. Do you have one over there?
5: Of course I do. Dear Bob and Tom Show, do you have that one? Dear Bob and Tom Show, you guys are talking about interesting pets like donkeys and goats. Well, I am a truck driver. Good morning. Thank you for bringing me my packages. And I got a surprise when I was stuck in traffic and I saw what I'm assuming is a pet goat with his head sticking out of a truck window.
6: Aww.
26: Very cute.
5: That's Marvin from Louisiana. Thank you, Marvin.
4: That is a goat.
5: Yeah.
4: Wow.
5: Those are magnificent horns, aren't they?
6: Uh-huh.
26: Yeah.
5: You know, if he accidentally caught you with one of those, it would go deep, you know? Man.
4: That would hurt. I don't know much about goats. Can you toilet train them? I mean, like a dog?
5: I don't know. Maybe.
4: That's in the back seat of a nice truck.
6: Yeah?
4: That would be a problem, I would think.
6: Maybe he went right before he put him in the truck.
5: Right.
4: Yeah.
5: Maybe he's wearing a diaper.
6: Yeah. Maybe.
4: Really?
5: You know, I can't get in a truck unless I'm wearing a diaper.
0: It's long drives.
5: Absolutely.
4: Do they make goat diapers?
5: Yeah.
6: Yeah, I'm sure they do.
4: The Purina. I know the Purina people. They make goat chow.
5: Goat
4: sure.
5: chow and goat diapers. Yeah,
6: I'm sure they make a diaper that will fit a goat.
26: You've never seen Pampers?
4: Oh, very nice.
26: Nice chocolate, Ace. Thanks. I've got Ace to laugh.
5: You're on fire.
4: Once again,
5: we need to get up to Josh's level.
4: Now, this is what Chick likes to call narrow casting.
5: Uh-huh.
4: My specialty. You can't talk to everybody all the time. That's
5: but
4: what
5: you
4: I
5: tell
4: say.
5: Us to.
4: Dear Bob and Tom Show.

0: Well, no wonder.
1: You didn't bring up England, but you did bring up the, hey, do you remember the name of the street that people referred
2: something
1: to
2: that something about style? This day in history, and I said Carnaby Street, and you were
1: it all started with
2: running.
1: Winchester, Kentucky.
3: Exactly.
0: Oh, I see. Okay.
2: That's so interesting.
0: But you mentioned it.
2: That you asked me a question, and the question was the answer was Carnaby Street.
0: So that means you mentioned it.
2: Ladies and gentlemen, what you're witnessing is just a little snippet of Tom's insanity. We put up with 24 hours a day, 7 days a week.
0: The point, because Pat and I are both big Beatles fans, and the Beatles led the famous British invasion.
2: Uh-huh.
0: And there were songs that were maybe lesser songs like Winchester Cathedral, kind of novelty songs. You don't get that stuff much anymore.
2: Thank God.
0: There were some lesser bands of that era of the British invasion, but great stuff. And Carnaby Street was associated with wacky clothes and that whole era. And in Connections over the weekend, I think it was, I remember it was miniskirt, Twiggy, Mod, and Carnaby Street. You connected those four.
4: And what was the connection?
0: Well, they're all swinging London.
1: Okay.
0: And there's movies like Alfie. And,
4: right. That was the answer, swinging London?
0: Yes, I think it was.
4: Okay.
0: I don't have it in front of me,
1: gotcha.
0: As I recall. But one of the best references to this would certainly be the whole James Bond would be part of that whole thing, and the great parodies.
1: It's what Austin Powers was.
0: Austin Powers, that whole thing.
4: Right.
0: That's the whole swinging London thing. That stuff is so great. That's so funny. Well, anyway, thank you, Julie. Hot Julie from Rochester, Minnesota. Hot. back to you, Chick McGee. What do you got?
2: Dear Bob and Tom Show, you're talking about skeletons. Tom, you got your skeletons up yet for
0: Halloween? Not yet. I've seen a couple of them, though.
4: This weekend will be perfect skeleton hanging weather.
0: I love the gigantic ones, and then there's the huge one coming out of the dirt.
2: Mm-hmm. You're going to like this one. This is Kyler from Boise. He says... the lady and I bought a new skeleton from the depot this weekend, and it's taller than the house.
0: Yes.
4: Yeah.
2: Check that out.
1: That is fantastic.
2: I've been listening for decades. Thanks for all the laughs. Look at it. It is.
4: There's a skeleton like that near here, actually, that they keep up year-round and decorate.
0: Yeah.
4: Do you know what I'm talking about?
0: Seasonal.
4: Yeah.
2: They put a belly on it and a Santa suit and stuff.
4: Yeah,
2: like that.
4: And they right now they have a football, like a flag for football, like a college football.
0: Yeah, I have eight or ten.
4: They had one Taylor Swift.
0: Life size skeletons I put at my front my front door. Yeah, I think I'll wait till October 1st.
4: How do you hang those?
0: You'll have to ask somebody else.
2: All right. When Tom says I put the skeletons up, he makes a phone call and people come over and put them up for him.
0: I'm guessing zip ties. My favorite invention of the 20th
4: century.
0: Zip ties,
4: but what would you zip tie it to? Never mind.
0: The bones.
2: The bones.
0: The bones.
2: You mean, she's wondering what to the house.
4: To the house. Where would you zip tie it?
2: The gutter?
0: Mike, my handyman, built a frame.
4: Oh, okay. That makes sense.
0: When he wasn't growing tomatoes.
4: Yeah.
0: And by the way, Mike, thanks for the tomatoes. He brought them over yesterday. Dear Bob and Tom Show. Oh, I see. There's a Ronnie James Dio hologram.
1: Oh, right. We did talk about that once.
0: Why were we talking about this?
4: We were talking about holograms yesterday because we were talking about...
1: Ozfest.
4: Ozfest. Yeah. Yeah.
1: They're not hologramming Ozzy.
4: No.
0: Yeah. I'm not a fan. I don't know. I just don't get that.
2: Is Ronnie James Dio, isn't he like 5'2"?
1: He was. So short.
2: Very teeny
1: short.
2: Tiny, yeah.
0: Great singer, though.
4: What's wrong with that?
2: Well,
0: it's
2: an acquired taste.
0: Oh, yeah.
1: Like a rainbow in the dark.
2: I wish it was that smooth.
3: I wish I enjoyed it as much as I enjoy yours.
1: I even like some of his Sabbath stuff.
0: Yeah. Yeah, I couldn't agree more. Would you like just a little taste?
2: Nope.
0: You're welcome.
2: Okay.
0: No sign of the morning coming. Miss Gray. You've been left on your own. Like a rainbow in the dark. Oh, yeah, you nailed it, Josh. That's great stuff.
1: I always wanted to do Ronnie James Devo, where...
4: Oh, yeah.
0: Oh, that's great.
2: That's pretty good.
1: It was like that electronic sort of nerd rock sound with...
0: I love those combinations.
5: Whip it higher.
0: Oh, we had one the other day that I really enjoyed.
1: Like a rainbow. How would it go? Crack that whip.
5: Rainbow in the dark.
3: Well, they did Satisfaction kind of goofy.
4: Yeah,
1: for sure.
4: Did.
1: Yeah.
4: That's great.

0: Oh, where are we? In? Okay, we got time for this one. This is a kind of a long letter.
1: Oh, good.
0: This comes to us from Lee in California.
1: California.
0: Yeah, we were talking about those cool garbage trucks that have the...
2: You were talking about
1: the garbage trucks and the arm, for lack of a better term, that comes down and grabs the garbage can and lifts it
3: what
1: up.
3: What some of our younger listeners may not realize is... When I was a kid, yeah. two guys, and they would stop the truck.
2: They would jump off the back,
3: front of the back, yeah,
1: absolutely.
2: Yeah, they would ride on the back, holding on.
1: No mechanical arm,
3: right?
1: No.
3: And I always loved that there was a job out there for a grown up to ride on the back of a truck.
2: Chick wanted to do that.
0: That was the first time I can remember as a kid seeing those one piece suits. Like Pete
3: Townsend. I'm trying to think if ours wore jumpsuits.
0: Yeah, like Pete Townsend wore Woodstock.
2: Your garbage men wore a little suit?
0: Oh, yeah. They were the one piece.
3: The jumpsuit deal.
0: Yeah.
1: Tom, you're getting worse.
3: I don't know feel that. Like ours. I think ours were like.
1: That was what attracted
3: like
1: you.
3: Work, and, you know, sort of Dickies guys, pants. Yeah. And yeah.
0: Our guys wore those one piece suits, kind of khaki. What? And they had these sort of golf cart like things, and they would run up.
2: You didn't even have to take your garbage can to the street?
0: No. No,
3: this is
0: and golf course. And nobody put their garbage in bags in those days.
1: The privilege is just oozing.
2: I know
3: a glimpse of a world I was unfamiliar with. I like it. I like learning about
1: just the Griswolds and Bob. The Griswolds and Bob Hope live that way.
2: Yeah.
1: That's
0: now,
1: it.
0: Right. Well, but because now, at least where we live, you have to have regulation garbage cans.
1: No.
0: That their machines fit. It makes sense. And everybody bags their garbage except one of my dick neighbors, so I'm always picking up his crap because he does not bag it properly.
1: Uh-oh, nothing worse than a bad neighbor.
0: If that house burns down, don't look my way.
1: Good Lord.
0: Hey, someone's got to get rid of this guy. In any event, yeah, they had these cool carts, but I'm with Josh. They would ride on the back and hold on to this handle, riding on the back of the truck. It was it looked like so much fun.
3: Oh, you know, it's hard work, but it seemed like the great grown up job.
0: Oh yeah, when you were a kid.
3: Yeah,
0: but anyway, this letter comes to us once again from Lee in California. He drives one of these trucks.
2: Oh.
1: One with the arm or not?
0: Yeah, and he's got the arms that pick it up.
1: Okay.
0: And he goes, my first week on the job, unbeknownst to me, someone had thrown away a mannequin.
3: Oh, no.
0: All I saw was an arm sticking out of the trash.
1: This happens a lot, right?
0: As I dumped it in the back of my truck. I climbed out, got a ladder in the side of the truck, made sure that it was just a mannequin. As I climbed down the ladder, I couldn't help but laugh and think about the listener letter you had a few weeks ago regarding the excessive amount of sex dolls being found in dumpsters at a certain United States military base.
3: Oh, that's right. Yeah.
0: By the way, he goes, I am a former sheriff's deputy. I had to retire after getting shot in the right thigh. Oh, man, that's hard. Sorry to hear about that.
3: Oh, my gosh.
0: Sorry to hear about that, Lee, but glad you're out there doing well. Oh, and he goes, the Bob and Tom app is constantly playing 24/7 on my phone throughout the workday. Lee, you are the man.
3: Thank you, Lee.
0: Thanks for taking the time to inform us, and thanks for not only picking up the garbage, but being out there and part of the world of law enforcement.
3: I'd kind of like to know if he kept the bullet. If you were shot, would you go ahead and just keep the if it was still in you?
1: Oh, darn right.
4: Yeah,
3: keep it. You should give that to me.
0: Leave it in.
3: I put give it to me in a little...
1: A necklace. Oh. I put it on a necklace.
2: Would you?
1: Oh. Wear it. Yep.
0: I wonder if... wow, that's interesting.
2: Is that an option?
3: Sure, I don't know.
0: I would imagine.
3: Yeah, probably.
0: Unless it's part of a criminal investigation, but I would think at some point you... Well, Lee, if you're listening, let us know.
3: My older brother took a lure to the back, and when he got it removed to the hospital, they just put it in like a little clear pill.
0: Now
3: it's sitting on his shelf. Yeah,
0: is it just the hook or the whole?
3: Oh, yeah, the whole crankbait is in that thing.
1: There you go.
0: Well, that's kind of cool. I want to talk about presents and gifts, et cetera, et cetera. This is one of the greatest gifts of all time. It's called the Aura Frame. There's one right behind Josh. There's a picture of me with a robot from Star Wars. There's a picture of Josh. I can't tell what you're doing in that shot. What's happening over there?
3: It was a very, very odd chair that we all thought was funny.
2: Oh, that's right. I remember
3: it was super
2: that.
3: Tall and
2: it was
3: narrow.
2: Backstage or something.
1: Oh, yeah.
0: The point is, it's like a slideshow. There's a great photograph of Josh from the profile that was used, I believe, on one of our posters. There's a poster. There's a picture of Chick and Josh, both all dressed up.
2: Ready, you know what this would be great for? This aura frame would be great for school pictures right now. Everybody's getting school pictures. And you could send them immediately to your grandparents.
0: There's me in my cowboy hat. There's me with a guy that is Chewbacca. That is the interplanetary. Look at the costume on that guy. The point is, the aura frame is a slideshow without the music or without the sound.
1: That is Chewbacca.
2: Yeah.
1: Okay.
3: It was actually just a Wookiee that wasn't
1: Chewy. Absolutely.
3: Yeah.
0: Wasn't Chewy?
3: No, it was a different Wookiee. Yeah.
0: There's more than one Wookiee?
3: Yeah, man. Yeah.
0: Oh, wow.
2: Well, how do you think Chewbacca?
1: I believe
0: he got a little Wookiee.
1: I believe
0: Wookiee Nookie to get a little Chewbacca Junior.
1: Chewbacca and his entire family, including his wife and the little Wookiees, were featured on the Star Wars Christmas special.
3: They came out
1: with B. Arthur. Yeah, I think so.
2: Well, I hope they had matching sweaters.
0: That is some rare footage indeed.
1: They all look kind of the same.
0: So what am I talking about? 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It is a great gift. I'm totally serious. Now, I will not be serious when we come back. I do have what may be my favorite story of the year coming up. Also, we have presidential dogs, and we have Lewis and Clark news. And, you know, I'm a big fan of Lewis and Clark. So I hope you are, too. These are the O'Reilly Auto Parts Studios. 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
7: 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Traffic sponsored by Taco Bell. A few slowdowns for a quiet Wednesday morning. North 99 heavy into Manteca, approaching Austin Road to West 120 and West 205. That is slow going in Tracy from Grantline on to 580. Stays heavy through the Altamont Pass. Highway 4 in Stockton. A few brake lights both directions between Roberts Road and Fresno Avenue. I-5, 99 and the Crosstown Freeway. Those are at the limit. 99 and Highway 12 looking good for the drive-through Lodi. 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
0: Yeah.
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2: Hello.
1: Hello, Pat Godwin.
32: Hey, Chick.
1: Hello, Josh Arnold.
3: Christy, you and your husband will occasionally watch older, scary movies in the Halloween season.
2: Yes, we will.
3: Have you ever seen the very silly Don Knotts vehicle, The Ghost and Mr. Chicken?
2: Of course.
3: I think you guys should watch that.
2: You know what? It's been a while, and he loves Don Knotts.
3: All right.
2: So yes. I think that's definitely up on our list.
1: Is that the one where one of the crowd members, you tell him, Luther?
3: Yeah.
1: There's Ace Cosby.
33: Hello.
1: I'm Chick McGee. Hello, Tom.
0: Hello, Chick McGee.
2: I think I may have a ghost.
3: Oh, gosh.
2: Well, yeah.
1: Now, first, Tom's house was haunted.
0: Well, I was just saying there's a ghost that seems to be always doing laundry at my. Every time I go to the washing machine, there's something in it.
3: That's not a bad haunting.
0: Except
3: a helpful ghost.
0: Yes, it's never my stuff.
2: Well,
3: that's annoying.
2: This morning at 3 a.m., I woke to the sound of something falling and falling hard, and I sat up in bed.
3: Okay.
2: And I, of course, go, "Did you hear that? Andy, did you hear that?" "No. Dogs didn't move. We're fine."
3: He's right. Were it a ghost, those dogs would have been in that room.
2: Yeah, but something.
1: Did Andy say anything else?
2: He goes, "It's probably something on the deck," is what he said.
1: Yeah, really?
2: Yeah.
1: Did he get up and go to the kitchen? And
2: oh, God, no. Nobody moved.
1: I'm going to fix me a sandwich.
2: Nobody moved.
1: I need some time for myself. Any of that?
2: No.
1: Okay.
2: So I laid there for an hour and a half. That's why I'm in such a great mood, because I couldn't go back to sleep. But when I went to get dressed this morning, my dancing shoes had fallen off of a shelf on the top of my closet.
0: Dancing shoes.
1: Time out, and I'm just like a 20. Just a timeout. Does anybody else have, do girls have dancing shoes? That's the only thing
2: I used to ballroom dance, and they were my ballroom dancing shoes.
3: Okay. All right, and it makes sense that they're on a shelf.
2: And they were way up on a shelf because I don't use them right now. They had fallen. There's no way. I mean, there was no explanation for them to fall off
0: the
2: shelf.
0: So you think the ghost dropped them?
2: I think the ghost tried them on. They didn't fit. And they got mad.
0: Is it a lady ghost?
2: I don't know. Could be.
3: Wow.
2: Right. This isn't the first time I've heard weird sounds.
1: Son of a gun.
2: Yeah.
0: Well, at least it's a happy ghost if they're going dancing.
3: Yeah.
2: True.
0: Not like the hatchet in your garage fell down.
3: That's more.
2: So do you think he's right? If the dogs didn't move or don't hear anything more, I'm okay?
1: Absolutely.
3: The dogs would have been up before the shoes even fell.
1: Right.
3: If there was a presence in there.
2: Okay.
1: Have you seen
2: the dogs would have been up if there was something on the deck, I would think, because they would smell it.
1: Have you seen Good Boy yet?
2: No.
1: He tries to save his owner from a ghost. The dog is amazing in the movie.
2: But I heard something earlier, and then the bam, and I went, whoa. Oh. But anyway.
0: Huh. Congratulations again to our winner, week two, in our special Pigskin Picks competition. Each week at stake, a gift certificate for $500 from Steven Singer Jewelers. And thank you, Steven. And our winner is Corey Hedges. We'll be talking to Corey tomorrow with the Shoe of the Week. I'm urging you to get your picks in right now before the Thursday evening game begins for week three in the NFL. We'll have some NFL news coming up in just a few minutes. Chick McGee.
1: Yes.
0: Do you have another letter over there?
1: Dear Bob and Tom Show, I'm a longtime listener. My name is Rick, and I used to drive Michael Martin Murphy's tour bus.
0: Oh,
2: well.
1: I heard the song Wildfire so many times over the year that I drove for him, and it now makes me cringe when I hear it.
0: Oh,
1: I hate that song.
0: Oh,
1: love the show. You guys are radio royalty. Well, thank you, Rick, very much.
2: Thanks, Rick.
1: There you go. It's just like a baker not liking chocolate cake anymore, you know?
0: I guess.
1: What do you do?
3: Yep.
4: The pony, she named
0: there we go.
4: Wildfire.
0: The panty dropper. Right, Pat?
5: I don't know about that.
2: No, it's a sad song. Why would you?
1: I think the rule of thumb is if you think it's a panty dropper, it's not a panty dropper.
3: Is that about a dead horse or something?
5: And she dies looking for the horse. Panties firmly on, I think.
3: Nobody
2: wants to have sex to that.
1: No.
0: After the song ends, then the action starts.
2: Oh, is that right? Okay.
1: So you answer the door.
3: Wild horses would be a more of a panty dropper.
1: Yeah, you answer the door and Michael Murphy's playing in the background? Is that what I'm...
0: You'd work that in at some point.
3: Did that guy diarrhea anything else out?
5: Did he? Yeah, beautiful voice. Just
1: that. Regurgitate.
6: What did he do to hurt...
0: Sorry to mention it, Michael Martin.
2: Is he still alive?
1: Yes.
0: That didn't sound very...
1: I'm trying to... He was Michael Murphy when I was on the radio, I played Wildfire, so yeah.
0: Well, it's a great song.
3: He was a big fan of Charles Martin Smith, and he wanted to honor him.
0: Wait a minute, from American Graffiti?
1: Graffiti. Boy, you got Tom's attention now.
5: That's quite a reference.
0: And then he falls through the ice in that other movie.
2: He looks like Pat. He's 81.
5: Thank you very much.
3: Can you imagine if that were reversed?
1: Wow. Hey, it looks like Christy. She's 81. Oh, my God.
5: He was about
6: 90.
2: I just meant that he has a white beard and a white hair.
0: There was a discussion yesterday. Pat foolishly volunteered to be part of a show. And I'm glad you're doing it, Pat. It's a great charity. But they made a poster, once again. And they used, they used AI to generate a photograph. They took a picture of Pat, and it looks nothing like him.
5: A little more like Gene Hackman, maybe.
0: Yeah, there's the photograph.
1: It does look like Gene Hackman.
0: Looks like a slender, white-haired Gene Hackman. Doesn't look like Pat at all.
3: Looks like every actor I've ever met from a community theater.
5: Doesn't it?
6: Yes.
2: But, there's that picture of Michael Martin Murphy. That's why I said it.
1: Oh, yeah. Does he always wear that big flat-brimmed hat?
0: That's a cool hat.
1: Yeah, there it is.
2: Yeah.
1: That's his look, man.
0: Well,
4: I hate it.
1: Bald as a cue ball.
0: Coming up this Saturday, Pat will be doing a special G-rated show.
4: Actually, it's going to be a Bob and Tom. They want the Bob and Tom stuff. The guy told me.
2: Do they?
4: He goes, no, you do what you do.
0: No. No.
3: Tom, don't argue with the booker. Don't put Pat in that position.
4: I will make the decision. I'm the quarterback. I will make the audible.
2: If
4: I see a ton of kids, I'm not going to be F-wording it.
1: You are in a fool's paradise, mister.
0: I've been through this.
1: Here you go.
3: Pat knows what to do.
1: No, you don't. You don't know what to do unless Tom tells you what to do.
0: Okay.
4: Maybe we'll give him
3: No, Pat's been there. He knows what to do.
4: Yeah.
0: Okay. It's going to be in a
1: What the hell are you guys doing arguing with
0: at
1: him?
0: At a public park in Cambridge City is the place, 7 o'clock Saturday night, Pat, doing a flood relief benefit.
1: Nobody.
0: Now, I understand you were on a little TV show yesterday. Can we link to that so we can see? See Patty G on TV.
4: I was Pat Goodwin yesterday.
2: Oh, were you?
4: Oh, yeah.
1: Nice.
4: Oh, yeah.
2: Is that what she called you, really?
4: Yeah.
0: Were you introduced as Pat Goodwin?
4: Yeah.
0: Oh, so
3: I was recording the whole thing. I was at home standing there in front of my TV waiting for the, because I was hoping the caption was spelled Pat Goodwin.
4: It often is.
3: right. But it was not. It was correct. Yeah.
2: I didn't get to see it. How'd he do?
3: He's charming as anything.
2: Oh, good.
3: Yeah.
1: Who got it wrong? Pat Goodwin?
4: Do we know, the woman that interviewed you?
3: She corrected
0: herself. Anne Murray.
4: Anne Murray.
1: She's Canadian.
4: Oh, Anne Marie, yes.
0: Anne Marie. Now,
4: Tiernan.
0: It would be great if you could do another TV spot. Can we have that picture posted in front of you while you're talking?
4: Absolutely.
3: Or if you ever do a radio, or you do like a TV call-in, and that's the photo they put up of you?
1: Yeah. Special correspondent, Pat Godwin.
0: Yeah. Again, it looks like the photograph you'll see of like the last member of the Kingston Trio to die.
3: Yeah.
0: And they put that picture up. You go, oh, that's what that is.
1: Well, he looks 81.
0: He looks generic. Coming up, we have more mail from you, I hope. We have a new beer out there, and we've got an unusual cocaine story this morning. I think you're going to like it. It may lead into a song, Pat, I'm hoping. We've got KFC cereal in the news.
3: Okay, finally.
0: And a great story about Lewis and Clark, all on the way from the O'Reilly Auto Parts Studios. 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
7: 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Traffic sponsored by Audible. No incidents out on the Wednesday morning roadways, but a few slowdowns are continuing. North 99, heaviness starting in Ripon around Milgio. That'll continue up to 120 in Manteca. West 205 in Tracy, slow from Grantline on to 580, heaviness in the Altamont Pass. Stockton, I-5, 99, Highway 4 and the Crosstown Freeway continuing at the limit. No incidents or slowdowns for 99 and Highway 12 in Lodi, and very quiet for 99 through Collierville and Galt. 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
1: 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It's Christy Lee.
2: Oh, hello.
1: Hello, hello. There's Pat Godwin.
4: Hey, chick.
1: That's G-O-D-W-I-N.
4: O-D.
1: Pat Godwin. There's Josh Arnold.
20: My mic was off for a second, but it's back on.
1: Yay! There's Ace Cosby.
21: Hello.
1: I'm Chick McGee, and here's Tom Griswold.
24: Thank you very much, Chick McGee. Once again, congratulations to our week two winner of our Pigskin Pick'em competition. He is Corey Hedges from Fairborn, Ohio.
1: Yes, sir.
24: We'll be talking to him tomorrow. I bring this up again because I want you to enter. Because you could be just like Corey and win that $500 gift certificate from Steven Singer Jewelers. And let's see now. Today, one, two, three. You got a couple days to get this done. You've got today and tomorrow before the Thursday nighter, because that starts week three in the NFL. Just pick the winners. Don't worry about the spread. Ladies, gentlemen, please get that done today. Go to bobandtom.com/contest. You, too, could be a winner. We'll talk with Corey tomorrow. He'll take on Chick McGee in the shoe-in of the week. Now, Chickster, are we ready to begin the sports broadcast?
1: Dear Bob and Tom Show, I'm reading this because I don't know what it means. So,
2: okay.
1: Guys could help me out. It's from Paul. The message is, just want to say hello there. And I kind of get that part.
24: Right.
1: But then he says, have a stony day. S-T-O-N-E-Y. Stony day.
20: Don't know.
1: I don't know what that means.
24: I assume that's a marijuana reference.
1: Stone,
2: stony.
1: Stoner,
2: oh, yeah.
1: Stony.
2: Oh, yeah.
1: Maybe.
24: I would think.
1: And this is an odd request from Nick for Pat Godwin. Good morning, everybody. Hope everyone's doing okay. I have a request for Pat. I was hoping we could hear Pat do his impression of Drew Hastings going through TSA.
8: I will not take my shoes off.
1: It's almost like he's here in the studio. That's exactly right. Whatever you can find there, whatever. Good luck. Boy, oh boy.
24: Dear Bob and Tom Show.
1: Yes.
24: You had the story about New York City's new toilets, okay?
2: The robo-toilets, yes.
24: Yeah.
2: There's 17 like, of them.
24: And was it $4 million or something?
8: Feed me your poop.
2: Mm-hmm. It was very expensive.
24: And it's an experimental program in New York City. And the interesting part about it was they're called robo toilets because after 10 minutes, the door automatically opens.
2: Mm-hmm.
8: I drink pee.
24: kind of an odd. And I asked yesterday, I wonder if there's like a snooze button or is this something?
2: Yeah, I need an extra 30.
24: but I assume this is to keep people from going in there and just spending the whole day sleeping or something.
8: Sure.
2: Right.
8: Yeah. Can you legally just open a door if you're nude in there, your pants are down by your feet?
20: I mean,
8: you can't
20: it
8: do
20: seems
8: that.
20: Yeah, I don't know.
24: 10 minutes. I mean, if you can't finish Wordle by then, come on. our letter writer is Scott in Lexington, Kentucky. He says, it reminded me of the time Josh was in New Orleans and had the bathroom door thrust open at a hotel. He said, Josh, can you please advise me on this topic?
20: Yeah, that guy, I was at a real emergency, and I was in a hotel lobby bathroom, and it was a one-seater, and the door would not lock, so I had to hold the doorknob, and then this old man knocked and I said, I'm in here, but he didn't hear me. I mean, he was like in his 80s or something, and he swung the door wide open. It ripped out of my hands, and I was just sitting there still mid-transaction.
1: Right.
24: And now the whole lobby.
20: And I could see the whole lobby, and they could see me. Yeah, just sitting there.
2: Did you immediately clench up and not be able to finish?
20: That wasn't an option.
2: Oh.
20: It was one of those.
2: Oh, I see.
20: This was after three days of booze and shrimp po' boys.
2: I got you.
24: Oh. So did you have to kind of get up and?
20: So I go, hey, close the door. And then he couldn't get the door closed. And he was trying to, like, it was stuck on the, I don't know if the carpet was too thick for the door or what.
2: Right.
20: But his old bones could not push this door closed. And finally he goes, I'm sorry, and he just walked away. And then I had to kind of get up and grab the door and close it.
8: Oh man.
20: Yeah, brutal.
24: Well, so I guess if you're heading to New York City, look for these. Incredibly expensive.
2: Yeah. For 17 toilets.
24: Yeah, and we figured it was more than 200,000 per.
2: Mm-hmm.
24: I can't figure out if they're going into a sewage system or if they're self-contained.
2: I would bet they're self-contained and they have to be cleaned out. That's what I would bet.
24: Yeah, they look like they almost look like small trailers.
2: Mm-hmm.
20: Well, they have the handicap ramp.
2: Yeah, they have the handicap ramp, of course.
24: Oh, yeah.
2: Yeah.
20: New York City, I can't really fault. They got to try something. So why not try these 17 and see? It could go disastrously. It might be okay.
1: What else can they do?
20: But there's nothing worse than having to pee in New York at times.
24: Here's the article. It says, New York City is rolling out futuristic public so-called robo-toilets that give users exactly 10 minutes to finish their business before the door automatically opens. I have a question. Is there some kind of a warning buzzer?
20: That's what I heard there would be. Yes.
24: Because like
20: minute nine, it starts telling you, hey, we're going to open the doors.
24: Well, I think what they should do is they should license the music from Jeopardy.
20: Not bad.
24: The final Jeopardy music.
1: Would you want a countdown clock for the entire 10 minutes, or would that add to the tension?
20: I would not want the clock. Yeah.
1: I would think so. Yeah.
24: But do you ever spend more than 10 minutes?
2: I'd never time myself.
1: No, I never time myself.
2: I never thought about it.
24: You can't ballpark it?
20: I have spent more than 10 minutes. That was before I decided not to look at my phone in the bathroom, where I just mindlessly was scrolling. And then, what am I doing sitting in here?
1: Yeah.
24: Well, what you're doing is typically.
20: Oh, I was well done. I was way done.
24: Yeah. That's what I'm saying. I mean, especially in a public restroom. God, I can't get out fast enough.
20: Oh, yeah. You want to get out of there.
24: Oh, jeez. You're just wallowing in the
20: air. You know what I don't get, though?
2: All right.
20: I have this issue with public restrooms. If you're in a stall and you hear somebody come in, me, and I go to the urinal and I start peeing, I think you have to wait before you come out of the stall.
2: Yes, I agree.
20: I don't want to hear you wiping, flushing, and then coming out and washing your hands before I'm done peeing.
2: I think that would be very nice.
20: I don't
2: want to
20: see
2: nice.
20: Your shameful face.
1: All right.
20: I wait when I'm in the stall. Mm-hmm. I don't want them seeing me. I just pooped. That's embarrassing.
24: Oh, so you wait.
2: I'll even wait just after number one if there's just two people in there.
1: Neither of you come out when there's somebody else in the bathroom.
20: No way.
1: No kidding. Huh.
20: If I just befouled it, I don't want them to have the pleasure of seeing who did it.
2: Yeah.
24: The pleasure.
1: I am constantly amazed at the sounds that are just.
20: Yeah. I try to hide those.
1: Yeah.
20: Yeah.
1: I really get embarrassed.
24: Because like, I'm in and out.
8: Going to flush.
20: I have a lot of respect for the confident public restaurant.
24: But one of my favorite stories of yours, Josh, is the adult strip club where the guy sells barbecue sauce in there, the attendant.
20: Oh, yeah. The bathroom attendant he would sell his own barbecue sauce. And I'm glad you said adult strip club so people didn't think I was at a children's strip club.
8: Yeah, that's adult strip club.
1: That's nice of you, Tom.
24: Boobs are us.
1: That's so.
2: Oh, no.
1: That story, that's the one thing it needed was to specify that it was an adult strip club. God. It never stops with this clown.
8: Those the middle school strip club.
1: No, this was at a human being strip club, right?
24: I thought I was just trying to make it more clear for the listener.
20: It's not like The Gap, where they have two stores.
1: I tell you what's clear. 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
24: Thank you very much, Chick McGee. Thank you very much, Simply Safe. 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We'll be back with shoes, underwear, some pants, right here in the O'Reilly Auto Parts Studios. Come on, Josh, put them back on. 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
2: 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Angie Good in for Tamara. 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It's Metallica in San Diego. 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
16: 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Traffic sponsored by Staples. A couple of new accidents being reported by the CHP. The first one just south of Thornton. Northbound 5 after Peltier. That is a solo vehicle just off the roadway. Watch out for minor delays. And first reports coming in southbound 5 after Lathrop Road. Two vehicle collision on the shoulder. Traffic starting to back up on that approach. West 205, that is slow out of Tracy. Approaching Grantline onto 580. Stays heavy through the Altamont Pass. 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
2: Hello.
1: There's Pat Godwin.
4: Hey, Chick.
1: Hello. There's Josh Arnold.
3: Hi, Chickster.
1: Hey, man. There's Ace Cosby.
5: Howdy.
1: Howdy do. Hello, Tom.
24: Hello, Chick McGee. I think it's time that we checked in with the sporting scene.
1: All right, sir.
24: What's happening over there?
1: Jackson Dart's injured left knee. Yeah, it's his left knee.
2: Oh.
1: Okay. Is being evaluated. No decisions have been made yet. Giants head coach John Harbaugh said after the starting quarterback exited the game at Los Angeles on Monday night, still up in the air about the injury. Harbaugh on Tuesday also refused to confirm an ESPN report that Dart's injury is much worse than initial diagnosis of a sprained MCL, that's the medial collateral ligament, and he might be out. ESPN report, he could be out for the rest of the season, is what that report said.
5: No one likes to hear that.
1: No, but Harbaugh has expressed confidence in the backup quarterback, Jameis Winston, and his ability to step in when Dart is out. And there was a pretty good joke on X today or Twitter where Russell Wilson, a Giants quarterback a couple years ago, has agreed to sign with the New York Giants. However, the Giants have not agreed to that. So I guess it's just a one-way street for poor Russell. And that brings us to somewhat of a unique record just for Tom.
6: Stupid world record.
1: 53-year-old Adam Vinatieri kicked a field goal at Jungfrau Joke, the top of Europe.
5: I love a good Jungfrau joke.
2: Do
5: don't you?
2: You
5: guys? Yeah. It's sort of the German version of a farmer's daughter joke. Yeah.
1: It was on snow-covered ground, and it's the highest field goal ever kicked, according to records. That's right. 3,454 meters, or just over 11,332 feet.
5: Oh, we have video of it?
1: Oh, of course.
5: Huh. Look at that.
1: He now officially holds the Guinness World Record for the highest field goal ever kicked.
24: And they've set up a legit
1: goalpost. They had people cheering for
5: nice.
1: Him.
5: Nice. That looks fun. Holy cow.
2: Oh, man.
24: It's way up there.
2: Yeah.
5: Hot. Pretty cool.
24: What was the occasion? There's a whole bunch of people standing there with Adam.
5: It looked like that resort from the George Lazenby James Bond movie.
1: Oh, yeah.
5: Where he's on the top of a mountain.
1: And don't they, there's a ski stunt in
5: there? Yeah.
2: Yes.
1: Skiing on tables and stuff.
5: Like nothing else around. You're just on this crag.
2: Yeah.
24: Cool.
1: Yeah.
24: Yeah.
1: I would imagine that the occasion was just Adam Vinatieri's going to be here. He's going to kick a field goal. Come on out.
24: But they had to build a goalpost at the top of a mountain.
2: How'd they get all those people up there?
1: On the Swiss, I think they live up there.
2: Oh.
1: Hmm. Great question.
24: This is the first I've heard of this. Is it? I assume it's a. Is it San Moritz? What is the ski resort?
2: We can ask Allie later. She's been.
1: Yeah, she probably lives there. Okay, she probably has a place there.
24: I see. We forgot to mention that. I mentioned it, but we forgot to pick up that today is a special day.
1: It is
24: not just in sports.
1: Oh,
24: it's National Dogs and Politics Day.
5: Oh,
2: were you done with
5: sports?
2: That's
5: true.
1: No, but go ahead.
2: Okay.
24: Well, no, I thought we would take a little break.
1: Yeah,
2: we just
1: started. That's okay.
5: Why would we take a break? I didn't know there was a National Dogs in Politics.
2: Nobody
5: Day.
2: Did until today.
1: You know what, Tom?
24: This is for
1: you know what? That's sports. Go right ahead.
24: No. I'm sure there's some more exciting knee injuries I want to hear about.
2: God.
5: Where do we lose Chick?
2: Yeah, well, I
5: don't know. Maybe when you crapped all over what he does.
2: Yeah.
24: Thanks for bringing in that coffee.
1: I tried to kiss his ass, and it still doesn't work.
24: No, I just thought we'd just a little breather between sports stories.
2: Today is National Checkers Day, also known as Dogs in Politics Day. It recognizes the role of presidential and political pooches throughout American history.
1: He's a good boy.
2: The name comes, of course, from Richard Nixon's famous dog, Checkers. Because he delivered the Checkers speech in 1952 on this date.
24: Ever seen a video of this?
5: I have.
2: No, I have not. Mm-hmm.
24: It's classic.
2: He was running with Eisenhower.
20: It was essentially that era's Clinton playing the sax.
1: It put him over the top.
20: Yeah.
1: He was never more popular than Reagan. And boy, he was a sweaty guy. Nixon sweated a lot.
24: This was in, what, 52?
2: Yes, Nixon was Dwight Eisenhower's vice presidential running mate.
1: That's right.
2: And went on national TV to defend himself against allegations involving a political expense fund.
1: And then he said, if you think these are allegations, wait about 20 years.
2: I ain't seen
1: nothing.
2: During that speech, Nixon said his family had received one personal political gift they were definitely keeping. And it was a black and white Cocker Spaniel that his daughter named Checkers. The dog became so memorable that the address has become known as the Checkers speech ever since.
24: So today celebrates all presidential dogs.
2: Mm-hmm. Okay.
24: So I did a deep dive into presidential dogs. It's really interesting.
20: Is there a dog living in the White House now?
24: No.
20: Okay.
24: And for the first time in 100 years, Trump is the first president in ages not to have a dog.
20: I remember Biden's were somewhat problematic.
24: Yeah.
20: Didn't
24: Biden have a, was it a German Shepherd that bit somebody?
20: I want to say bit somebody like two or three times.
2: Yeah.
20: There were a few incidents.
1: I think it was like Sergeant or something was the name of the dog or something.
24: And then I remember Obama was gifted I believe it was a Portuguese water dog.
2: Yep.
24: From Ted Kennedy. You think that Ted Kennedy, the one thing he wouldn't want to do is make the presentation and, I don't know, Chappaquiddick. Remember that?
20: Yeah, no water, nothing.
2: Yeah.
24: Ted. Come on,
20: no
24: Ted.
20: Water.
24: Maybe something like a Scotch Terrier. But this is, these dog names are so great. This is, this one is the one that really got to me. This particular president had dogs with the following names. He had five French hounds, but he also had dogs named Drunkard, Mopsy, Taster, Chloe, Tipsy, Tippler, Forester, Captain, Lady Rover, Vulcan, Sweet Lips, and Searcher.
20: I'm sorry, who's this?
24: George Washington.
20: Oh, wow.
24: A dog named Drunkard. A dog named Tipsy.
20: Hmm.
24: That's just fascinating.
1: Did you say Vulcan?
24: Yeah.
20: Yeah.
24: And Vulcan.
20: Hmm.
24: John,
20: that was before First Contact,
1: right?
2: Yeah. How do you know?
20: Yeah.
24: John Adams had dogs. This is interesting. Named Juno. Okay.
2: Mm-hmm.
24: And Satan.
20: Satan?
2: Well, must have been a bad dog.
24: Maybe, or maybe it was the opposite, like calling a guy with no hair curly.
2: Maybe.
24: He's the sweetest dog ever. Here, Satan. Here, boy. James Monroe had an unnamed spaniel.
2: Unnamed?
24: Yeah, who does that?
2: No joke.
20: Hey, where's the
2: Where's the thing? Yeah,
20: what's that thing about?
24: That or maybe it just got lost in the years they didn't.
2: Or maybe they just called him dog. Here, dog.
24: This is really interesting. Manual. Abraham Lincoln had a dog named Fido.
20: Mm.
24: I wonder if that's how that name. I mean,
20: right?
24: Because that sort of goes with the generic. Rover and Fido.
20: But back then, it wasn't as generic as it is now.
24: Maybe that's why it became generic. He also had a dog named Jip.
20: How is it spelled?
24: J-I-P.
20: Gotcha.
24: So as not to offend the gypsy.
20: The band folk. Of roving.
1: quite capable of spells.
24: Ulysses S. Grant had a really cool dog. He had a Newfoundland named Rosie.
1: We're going to go through all 54 presidents. 45 presidents. What the hell?
20: Now, I remember Clinton had a cat. Socks.
2: Socks the cat.
20: Or was it mittens?
1: Socks.
20: It was socks, yeah. Socks.
24: Okay. Herbert Hoover had King Tut.
2: That's a good name.
24: Yeah. And you'll get this one, Chick. Franklin D. Roosevelt's dog.
20: Wheels.
1: Wheelo? Wheelies?
24: Really.
20: I'm sure he went with something tailless.
1: Oh, sure. Yeah, absolutely.
8: A lot of yelping.
2: Oh, boy.
24: Oh, Fowler.
1: Didn't
2: what was it?
24: F-A-L-A.
1: Gerald Ford had Liberty, right?
24: Yep, very good.
20: Liberty.
24: Yeah, but and then
20: Gerald Ford sounded nothing like Liberty.
24: No, that isn't that your Franklin Roosevelt?
20: That's everybody's Franklin Roosevelt.
24: Okay. Okay. Yeah, Gerald Ford had Liberty, Misty, and Lucky.
20: He also had Drunkard.
1: Yeah.
20: But that wasn't
2: that
20: dog.
2: Was his wife.
1: That was the first lady. Thank you very much.
24: Okay.
1: Hello.
20: He's helping a lot of people.
2: Oh, sorry.
24: Now back to the sports page. I thought that was fun. Celebrate with your dog today.
31: Stupid world record.
1: I know when to get out.
20: Reagan had a dog named Cat there at the end.
1: Is that right?
3: Give me your cat.
20: it was sort of, yeah, it was. We shouldn't be laughing.
1: And from the...
24: Eddie had a parrot going, rock, bomb, Hanoi, rock.
1: And from the obscure desks...
2: Where yes, dear.
1: The same person that brought you the dog's names of our president comes this world record.
2: Okay.
20: All right.
1: Are you ready?
8: Yeah.
1: A town in Turkey has broken the Guinness World Record for the largest pot of baked beans.
24: Oh, you're welcome.
20: Okay. All right.
1: My God.
2: He missed the Adam Vinatieri world record, but he had the baked beans.
20: I am happy to hear, though, that people are eating baked beans elsewhere. I would have never guessed Turkey.
1: I thought they were like a pure American thing.
20: Right, right.
1: Baked beans.
20: And Britain
1: yeah. they have beans on toast. Yeah,
2: I but, love baked beans.
20: It's made its way to
1: a town called
20: whatever continent Turkey's on.
1: A town called

0: Yeah, it has that same sort of corrugated steel or whatever the hell.
1: Yeah, like rim. like a small above ground pool.
0: It essentially is a small kitty above ground pool, the old school.
1: And all the chefs have their chef's hats on. And looks like a fun time. Can you imagine the flatulence the next day at this? Or even that evening? If
0: must have been bad if they all...
1: a grand piano's worth of baked beans.
0: I hope they went, I mean, bushes. I think that's might be
2: that's
0: fine.
2: That's the standard, isn't it?
0: It really is delicious. Yeah. Yeah. Good stuff.
1: Do they still have the commercials with the talking dog?
3: Golden Retriever.
0: Yeah.
1: Those were great. Well, thank you very much.
0: Actually, Talking Golden Retriever was me too. So they had to go with somebody else.
3: I wonder if any of the presidents had a talking Golden Retriever. Do you think that they might have?
0: Oh, gosh darn it. A president with a... dog, a talking dog is their press secretary.
2: Oh, yes. That'd be that great.
1: There's a movie.
0: Amazing. Yes.
3: Thank you all for coming.
2: Yes.
0: All right, quiet down.
3: You'll bear with
0: pause
3: me.
0: Pause on the poke.
1: Now, Mr. President, there's been an intelligence report this morning. There's a squirrel
3: the action
1: near the West Wing in the oak tree. I'd like to go out there and get it, if you don't mind. We're going to have to hold off on this press release. I'm sorry. Now we can go back to your original sports broadcast.
3: No, that was it, buddy.
1: Anything exciting?
0: You know what the White House should do? They should have, no matter who is president, they should have a day. Like maybe it's this day.
2: Okay.
0: National Dogs and Politics Day, where the press secretary, the actual person comes out, but the whole press pool is dogs. And just has like a sort of a mock.
2: Well, the way things are going,
0: press conference.
1: Yeah, bring your dog to work day, unless your dog works for CNN or Politico.
0: Well, you could bring your dog. There are some empty seats. I think.
3: Never been a better time.
0: But wouldn't that be just to see a bunch of dogs sitting in there
2: with their little press badges,
0: and they
2: on?
0: Can have a state of the union for dogs? Mm-hmm. Hey, you know. Grass is great. You can roll around in it this year.
3: Yeah, that's right. A lot of new smells out there.
0: Right. People it would just be a cool photo op.
3: We'd like to recognize the fire hydrant at the corner of M.
0: Yes.
3: 19th Street.
1: Some sad news. The Golden Retriever from MS Now was hit in the new helipad with an unfortunate landing error.
0: Please remember, no drinking out of the reflecting pool. We've had some incidents before.
3: Just don't do it.
0: It'd be a fun photo op.
3: That would be a great photo.
1: Yeah. Coming up, have you heard of a food divorce?
0: No.
1: It's one of those new things.
0: I have a guess, but...
1: one of those new things out there.
0: Because we had sleep divorce.
1: Yeah. This is the same sort of thing.
0: Okay.
1: Remind me of the sleep divorce again. What was that?
2: That's where you sleep in separate bedrooms.
0: Yeah.
2: Mm-hmm. Yeah.
1: Well, this is very similar.
0: Gotcha.
1: But... my favorite story coming up, I think, is going to lead to a song from Pat Godwin.
4: Oh.
1: I'm very excited about this, Pat. Did you have a chance to see it?
4: I did.
1: Is it going to work?
4: It's going to work, sure.
1: Okay, good.
3: he's very excited.
4: I know he is.
1: It's kind of a sing-along.
2: Okay.
1: You know how much I love a good sing-along. I will once again urge you to go to bobandtom.com. Make your picks. 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The winner of week two is Corey Hedges. We'll talk to him tomorrow during the Chick McGee Shoo-In of the Week. And he is our winner this week. You could be the winner next week. Just pick all the winners. Don't have to worry about the spread. Once again, bobandtom.com/contest. We're coming right back to the O'Reilly Auto Parts Studios. 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
1: 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CHP dealing with a couple of earlier incidents. The first one just south of Thornton, northbound 5 after Peltier. That is a solo accident just off the roadway. No lanes blocked, no delays. And in Lathrop, southbound 5 after Lathrop Road, an earlier two-vehicle incident. That's also off on the shoulder, also with no lanes blocked and no delays. Slow, though, in Manteca on the North 99 connector to West 120. And slow on West 205 out of Tracy. Grant Line onto 580 stays heavy through the Altamont Pass. Right now, the Popeyes Big Box is just $6. 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
8: 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There's Christy Lee at the news desk.
9: Hello, Chick McGee.
8: Hello, there's Pat Godwin.
10: Hey, Chick.
8: Hey, there's Josh Arnold.
11: Hi.
8: There's Ace Cosby.
12: Hey, Chick.
8: Hello, Ace. And hello, Tom.
13: That's not just any news desk. It's the chunky. No, it's
9: no.
13: The incogni news desk.
9: I'm not chunky.
13: No, the chunky commercial.
9: Oh.
13: No,
9: okay.
13: I'm very slender. I appreciate that.
9: You never say chunky in front of
13: me. No, I was mocking the old chunky.
9: Okay.
13: Wasn't that their slogan? Am I getting that right?
9: Yeah, there chunky. Was a chunky candy bar, yeah.
8: No, I don't remember what the slogan was. That's not any candy bar. That's chunky. I don't know if that was the slogan or not.
11: Chunky. Sorry about the raisins.
9: You didn't like the raisins.
11: Well, I just don't want them in that.
9: Yeah. Okay. Yeah, fair enough.
13: You raise a good point.
8: You don't like raisins in a salad either, right?
11: Oh, gosh, no.
13: I'm a
11: chicken
13: big fan.
11: Salad or anything. Yeah, no.
13: Are you a prune eater?
11: No, it's been forever since I've had one.
8: I've never had a prune.
9: Tom's got some right there on his...
13: In the green room.
9: In his food
11: I wouldn't court. Call myself a regular... Prune eater.
8: Oh.
13: Underscoring the
8: I'm a date eater.
11: Yeah.
8: I've eaten a date or two. Sure. You know what I mean?
11: Those are nature's candy, man.
8: They're really good. Right?
13: What's your rule? Third date on that?
9: Come on.
8: I'm talking about the little dark
9: dates, ovals. Candy.
8: Fruits. Dates. Are dates fruits? They have a seed.
9: They're a fruit.
8: What's going on? Are you sure?
11: I think they're technically they are a nut.
13: They are
8: what I thought.
13: Extraordinarily sweet.
9: Yes,
11: yeah. Yeah, I mean they're
9: are.
11: Like they're nature's caramel.
8: What are we covering now? How sweet dates are?
13: Yes.
8: Okay.
13: Sweet.
11: All right. They're delicious.
13: All right. Coming up we have Gen Z and dating. Oh, there are my prunes right there. Why are you holding those with a napkin around them?
11: You know what? He did that for
10: he's
11: you.
10: Being nice to you.
11: Yeah, he did that for you. Yeah.
8: I'm not going to touch them either.
13: Those are my prunes. They're delightful.
9: They're my prunes.
8: They're pitted.
11: I bet you just roll them right in the Metamucil. And then,
8: how many prunes are in that? Are they
11: swimming in like a heavy syrup?
8: No. Looks like a paint can bucket full
9: are
8: of
9: they
8: prunes.
9: Like a big raisin? What are they
8: yeah.
9: like?
8: Yeah.
13: You've never had a prune?
9: No.
8: What are our prunes?
9: I'm
8: prunes?
9: Pretty regular.
11: They're plums, right?
8: They're plums.
9: Yeah. Dried plum.
10: Dried plum, yeah.
13: Was that the famous commercial?
8: Sunsweet, yeah.
13: Today the pits, tomorrow the wrinkles or something.
11: Oh, I remember that.
8: Stan Freeberg, yeah.
13: The great Stan Freeberg.
8: Stan the man, yeah.
13: Yeah. Now, where were we?
9: We were at the Incogni news desk.
13: Oh, that's right.
11: This is where Christy starts the story, and then you go. But before that,
13: I get everybody off off course, kind of.
11: Or you get everybody off.
9: No.
13: Give me some goggles.
11: So did you get a bonus this year? Yeah, kind of.
9: From the police blotter, a woman told police a baggie of cocaine made its way into her rectum during a sexual encounter.
11: I don't know how it got up there. It just made its way in there.
9: She struck a plea deal. That's right. Ms. Reagan Cox was being booked into a Florida jail when a baggie dropped out of her buttocks to the floor containing approximately 3.8 grams of cocaine.
13: That's a lot.
9: She told officers someone must have put it in there during an intimate encounter.
11: That's hilarious. Man.
9: At least she had
10: sticking on her feet.
9: Right?
10: Yeah.
9: During the court hearing, the 30-year-old entered no contest pleas to charges of introducing contraband into a jail and obstruction charges. She was placed on probation for 18 months and fined $700.
13: So it started out as cocaine and ended up as crack. Do you have a song, Pat?
10: Sure, I do. Does that sound familiar?
9: Oh, I know this
11: tune. It does. In fact,
10: too familiar, John?
11: No.
10: So we'd like to know where you're hiding the cocaine. Yeah, we'd like to know where you're hiding the cocaine. Yeah, there's coke in the butt, coke in the butt, baby.
11: Coke in the butt,
10: bend the girl over. Coke in the butt, baby.
14: Coke in the butt, yeah.
10: Gods are watching you since you arrived.
11: Coke

0: Eight ball of the cocaine.
1: Okay.
0: I said some stuck it up your rectum. It was not your fault. You said arrest him.

0: on now. Go to the butt. Wow, you guys are good.
1: I thought you were supposed to rub it on your gums.
2: Are you going to want to snort that
3: well,
2: after
3: that
2: it's
3: would,
2: been there?
3: That would be effective there. A semi-permeable membrane.
4: Yeah.
3: You could put a, you know, a tampon soaked in vodka, right?
2: Yeah, that would... Yeah. What is it?
3: Guy could put it in his butt, and a girl.
2: It would kill you. I mean, don't they have the things where people put cocaine in a condom and swallow it, and then it bursts? And they
3: well, that's only because of the quantity.
4: Isn't that heroin?
1: Yeah. It could be, any of that.
2: Yeah, but it was. Yeah. I would say it was more than 3 grams of cocaine.
4: 3.8 grams.
2: Mm-hmm. Is an 8-ball 8 grams?
1: Like you don't know?
2: Why do you even? Because if someone said, "Hey, look, I've got an 8-ball up my butt." That could be taken the wrong way. They could think you were playing billiards.
4: Yeah.
1: I'm center pocket, huh?
3: An eight ball is 24 pounds. Come on, Tom. Everybody knows that.
2: So she says that she actually told the police that it was...
4: Not hers, that somebody put it in there during an intimate encounter.
1: I respect it. I did. Yeah,
2: was it your boyfriend's birthday? Yeah. She actually used that phrase. That's amazing.
1: I remember underage, we had beer in my car, and we were bowling. So we would go to the inside, come out, slam a beer, go back in. And one time when we came out, the cops were there. And, hey, well, what are you guys doing with this beer in your car? And I go, officer... We were trying to figure out the same thing. I left my windows down. When I came out from bowling, somebody had left this beer in my car.
3: Wow.
2: Did they buy it?
1: They laughed harder than I've ever seen anybody laugh.
3: I bet they did.
0: And darn good.
3: They let you go, didn't they?
1: They somehow did not. Yeah, we were given like warnings and stuff.
4: And
1: I don't
4: that's
1: know.
4: Where you began your career.
1: They took the beer and of course, yeah. Get it out of here. But what a dummy. They should have arrested me right then.
3: Oh, yeah.
1: Just for that.
3: They should have shot me.
4: Yeah. Oh, I'm with them. Oh, that's so sweet. That's such a cute little story. You made it up on the fly.
2: Yeah, maybe that's... They were
4: yeah,
2: just
4: they were so
2: hey.
4: Impressed.
1: Yeah, maybe they couldn't believe my testicle. Yeah,
4: right.
2: Yeah, this is a new one.
4: Yeah.
1: Yeah, they're like, wait, you know what, kid? You got balls. You can leave.
3: And I can just see your fake... just sincerity.
4: Yes.
3: And rolling
0: off. We were thinking the same thing.
1: Yeah. Yeah.
3: Yes.
1: We've been trying to solve this mystery, too.
3: Thank you, officer.
0: Here now.
2: Yeah. Repeatedly.
1: Would you find the perp? I mean,
3: have you seen anyone out here?
0: If we all put our heads together.
1: What a moron.
2: So this lady should have used your logic. And I don't know how the...
1: She did.
4: She did.
2: 3 grams of cocaine
1: somebody
2: got up my rear
1: up
2: end.
1: While I was having sex?
4: Yeah.
0: I didn't do it.
4: And I got behind her.
2: Well.
4: We have time for this, I think.
2: What'd you say?
4: I think we have time for one more.
2: Oh, okay. Go ahead.
4: Archaeologists were able to trace Lewis and Clark's expedition thanks to the mercury-laced feces they left behind.
1: Weird.
4: According to Popular Science magazine... Members of Lewis and Clark's expedition took mercury-bearing pills to treat constipation, see, we're staying on the topic, and other conditions. The pills were officially called Dr. Rush's bilious pills, were nicknamed thunderclappers or thunderbolts because of the speed with which they took effect. As a result, they left mercury deposits wherever they dug their latrines. Since mercury does not decompose when it's in the ground, these mercury signals have been used to pinpoint some of the 600 camps in the Lewis and Clark voyage.
1: Wow.
2: Isn't that amazing?
0: Yeah, it is.
2: Presumably, they'd also be getting poisoned, right?
4: I would think.
2: By ingesting mercury?
1: That's probably why the body was expelling it like that. You know,
4: so quickly.
1: Yeah.
2: Okay. But they called them thunder clappers.
4: Uh-huh.
2: And thunder crappers is right there.
1: Yeah, but they were a politer.
3: You
2: think it's a different time. Yeah.
3: Maybe more mature.
4: You think?
3: I would think.
2: I wonder how many they've charted based on this.
1: They charted?
2: Yeah. I mean,
3: why didn't you say charted? Why pull up there?
4: They said 600 camps. So.
2: But I mean, so here's what I don't understand about that. Would you use a metal detector then?
1: I don't know what they're using.
2: Would that detect mercury deposits?
4: Yeah, to detect that.
2: Wow. Thunderclappers.
4: Mm-hmm.
2: It sounds like a description of a heavy set group of lady dancer is doing kind of a comic show. The Thunderclappers.
1: Like, so bigger vaudeville?
2: Yeah. Or like heavy set.
1: Are burlesque, burlesque girls?
3: What are the really fat women?
1: We are the Thunderclappers.
3: Yeah, yeah. What are they? What's clapping?
4: Must be their thighs, I'm thinking. Yeah.
3: Their hands or their boobs?
5: Is it
3: or
5: their booty?
2: Everything.
3: Everything's flapping.
2: This sounds like a thing in Vegas you'd go see.
3: Once again, Tom's most objectionable person is overweight.
1: Oh, like
3: person.
1: The Thunderclappers down under clappers? Yeah.
2: Big noisy clappers.
1: Hey, you want to go see the big noisy clappers?
5: I do. Yeah, of course
3: really,
5: I do.
3: Yeah. I really, really don't.
4: Oh, my.
2: There may be some folks that enjoy that show. Anyway, Lewis and Clark. I thought that was just fascinating.
1: Who knew?
2: I was not aware of the...
1: Why were they constipated so badly?
4: Well, you're eating dog.
3: Have you ever?
1: I had no idea that would block you off.
3: You haven't ever gotten a bad taste of terrier, have you?
1: Yeah, no, I haven't, thankfully.
4: Am I wrong?
2: Toward the end of the expedition.
4: Yes, they had to.
2: Yeah, they did not eat.
1: They may have been dehydrated as
2: they
1: well.
2: They did not eat the Newfoundland.
3: Who wants more spaniel stew?
2: Okay, well, we have more Lewis and Clark news coming up today. Also, we have a brand new beer out there that's celebratory in the realm of Halloween on the way. We are in the O'Reilly Auto Parts studios. 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
10: 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South of Thornton, northbound 5 after Peltier. Solo vehicle accident clearing from the shoulder. Just a minor backup there. And in Lathrop, southbound 5 after Lathrop Road. Earlier 2 vehicle accident clearing from the shoulder. That is backed up almost to Roth Road. Stockton, the Hammer off-ramp from southbound 5, a stalled and black dud vehicle blocking the ramp, CHP and a tow truck are on the way. No delays, 99 Highway 4 and the Crosstown Freeway at the limit. Every now and then, you find a deal that actually feels like a win. 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
3: Welcome back to the Bob and Tom Show. 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At the Incogni News Desk, it's Christy Lee.
4: Hi, Chick.
3: Hi, how are you?
4: I am great.
3: Oh, that's good. Tom is off the hook today.
4: Uh-huh.
3: There's Pat Godwin.
2: Is there a way to measure being over-caffeinated? Is there like a, can you...
1: You know, they should make a breathalyzer that you could...
2: Like
1: just...
2: Or like a stick you could put in your mouth.
1: Right.
2: It would come out and go, you need to cut back.
4: You need to start bringing him decaf coffee, Tom. Chick.
3: Josh Arnold has something for us here real quick. There's Ace Cosby.
17: Hello.
3: I'm Chick. There's Tom. Now, we've been talking prunes on the air and off the air.
1: Tom's a fan.
3: Tom is a big fan of prunes. Big fan. How about dates? You like dates?
2: Love them.
3: Because they're so close to prunes.
0: We're talking prunes, Chick.
1: Now, would you...
3: I'm sorry, you're right.
1: Tom, would you eat prunes if they didn't contain the prebiotic fiber that helps the digestive system? Would you just eat them for
3: the
1: pleasure?
3: Taste? Yeah.
2: Yeah, they're a nice snack.
1: Okay.
3: Okay.
2: I don't really eat candy. So.
1: Now, Chick has handed me your bucket.
3: How long has this container of prunes been here?
2: I brought them in. I got some groceries, brought them in here Saturday.
1: The container is about the size of a large cottage cheese container.
4: Mm-hmm. Uh-huh.
1: Mm-hmm.
4: So, what, 16 ounces, maybe?
1: And you...
2: Those are the pitted prunes?
1: Yes. You want me to open this, Chick?
3: Yes. And look, just give it a casual glance when you... And tell me what you see.
0: What's going on in there?
1: It's not particularly appetizing.
3: Doesn't it define disgusting when you look in there?
1: Yeah. You guys want to see it?
4: I want to see it.
3: It's all greasy.
4: Oh, God. It looks like...
0: looks like dead mice.
3: It looks like greasy dead mice.
1: Yeah.
3: Yeah.
1: I don't know. A bucket of chrysalises.
4: And this is,
3: they're good.
4: Today is only Wednesday, so you've gone through a whole bucket of prunes in 3 days.
3: What are you working on? A dinette set?
0: Build a statue.
3: What the hell?
1: Those are unappetizing.
3: You're making baseball bats.
1: That was only because you're at the bottom and these are crushed, or like when you first open it, do they all look like mini placentas?
2: Yes.
3: They really do.
2: Huh. I'd like to say thank you to all the great farmers out there.
3: I don't want the prune manufacturers
2: the plum growers. I appreciate all the hard work that goes into bringing
4: now,
2: us
4: you
2: all
4: eat
2: this great food.
4: A nice fresh plum.
2: I don't really eat plums. I just don't encounter them. I'm sure they're delightful.
4: Do plums have the same effect?
2: I don't know the answer.
3: Have you ever stuck your thumb in a pie and pulled out a plum?
2: No.
3: Okay. Mm.
2: But I mean, I have had such a limited exposure to food in my life. I had never had a fig until 2 years ago.
4: What?
1: Most people try them in college.
0: Experiment. Yeah.
2: This is going to sound... Well, no matter, I'll just tell you, and you can decide if it's stupidity or being pretentious. I'm a fan of Paul Newman, the very fine actor and humanitarian and a great charity.
4: Yes,
0: never heard of him.
2: And he
4: makes a salad dressing.
2: He had a product. Well, no, we had a babysitter that I was talking to, and I mentioned Paul Newman, and she'd never heard of him. I couldn't believe it, but I get it.
3: No, you don't get it.
2: But,
3: you still don't get it.
2: He had a product called Fig Newtons. I'm sorry, Fig Newmans.
1: Yes.
2: So I tried them, and they were delightful.
1: Okay. Yeah, you did get on a kick of those.
4: And you'd never had a Fig Newton
2: in
4: your life.
2: No, I'd never had a fig. Now I have some figs, I think, in the green room. I keep them at home.
3: How much of it was your love for Paul Newman?
2: No, I just wanted to try
3: your love for figs.
2: I wanted to try them. And
4: that pizza place you like to go to has an amazing fig pizza. You should try it.
0: Boy.
4: Fig and pear.
2: I'll have to try it.
1: I would frisbee that into the parking lot.
0: That'd be in the waste basket.
3: Wait a minute.
4: No, it's
3: what's
4: so
3: on
4: good.
3: This monstrosity? What
4: it's,
3: is it?
4: It has figs and pears and just wonderful.
0: I have a problem with that.
3: Not only no, but hell no.
2: Wait a minute. Ace, who
4: even Ace said he would have a problem with that?
2: We'll eat every kind of pizza. Ace said he will not eat a fig pizza.
4: Ah, you're wrong.
2: I go to a lot of pizza places. Which one is it?
4: I'll tell you.
2: It starts with a B.
4: I think it starts with a D.
2: Oh, that place. Oh, yeah. I know which one you mean. Wow. No, what's the most recent food that you'd never had before that as an adult you tried for the first time, Josh?
1: Man,
2: can you think
1: of
2: anything?
1: Good question. Yakima?
4: I don't care for that. Those stick things.
1: So I've had Yakima really good sticks. Yakima.
2: I don't even know what it is.
1: And I've had... Yakima.
4: Yeah, they
2: Yakima sounds like a brand of motorcycle from Japan.
1: Yeah, I don't know if it's a root vegetable.
4: It might be. It was big in New Mexico. They would put it in salads all the time. Yeah.
1: Jess Hooker could probably tell us, but it's good for hydration and it adds some crispness to tuna salad and stuff like that because it's not a strong flavor.
2: When I was in college, a lot of guys wore those on their head.
4: A yakima?
1: Oh, no, I think you're...
3: that's a yarmulke?
2: Oh, sorry.
3: Yeah. What you got there?
1: And I have trouble believing that, by the way. I know where you went.
3: Yeah.
2: No.
3: I'm surprised you didn't wear one, just so you didn't have to go to school that day.
2: Pat Godwin, what's the most recent food that as a
1: maybe it's jicama
2: never had?
0: It would be something that Jess brought in. What was that stuff yesterday? Twiddle?
1: Yes.
0: Twiddle.
1: Okay. It's a British sandwich spread.
3: Mm-hmm. That was pretty good.
1: Made from tomatoes, sharp cheddar, and onion.
2: Mm. Okay. Well, that's interesting. I've never had, what was the Australian stuff we had the other day that was so good?
4: Vegemite.
2: Yikes.
3: But you didn't like it. Yeah.
2: No, it was awful.
3: Yeah.
2: But nothing was worse than that liqueur.
4: Malort. I knew we'd get there somehow.
2: Yeah, Malort. That tasted like ass, as I would imagine ass tastes.
3: Mm.
2: Anyone want to weigh in on that?
1: It doesn't.
3: well played.
2: This all started with, I guess, Chick just seeing that I keep prunes in my little area of the green room.
3: Yeah, and I just...
2: And figs.
3: Was curious. I opened the lid, and they are hideous looking.
2: They taste good.
1: That's good.
3: I'm guessing they look the same coming out as they do going in.
4: Oh, gosh.
2: They just help you with your digestion.
1: Good.
4: Speaking of food... Some couples are desperate to save their relationship and are trying something called a food divorce. Relationship therapist Aaron Pasch says that when couples stop planning, cooking, and eating meals together, they're experiencing a food divorce. Instead, the person handles their own food on their own schedule, and they don't worry about the other.
2: I get it.
1: It's fine.
4: What? The idea is to eliminate arguments over what to eat, who cooks, and who does the dishes.
3: Just get a divorce, okay?
4: Pash says it reflects a broader shift among younger couples.
3: Stop the dance. You guys broke up, okay?
4: They're redefining what a happy relationship looks like, and eating alone is increasingly common.
1: For some people, this has to be the way to go.
3: So they have a food divorce, they have a bed divorce. So when are they together? This sounds like something I'd
4: when
3: be
4: you have sex.
1: Let's say I'm married.
3: That's it.
1: Oh, okay. I just broke out into a cold sweat.
2: Yeah. Okay, so I'm sorry. So we're going into, do we have the fantasy music?
1: I'm married and I work these hours.
4: Right.
3: Okay.
1: I'm ready for, I could potentially be ready for dinner based on my work hours at 3:30 p.m.
3: Absolutely.
1: 4 p.m. She works 10 to 6. You know what I mean?
4: 9 to 5. That's reasonable. Normal schedule.
1: Yeah,
4: like, I mean,
1: whatever.
4: At 6 or whatever.
1: And she wants to, yeah, then why wouldn't we have a food divorce?
4: Yeah.
2: Hmm. Yeah, I don't know. I just wish that Kelly and I will often eat separate things at dinner, but we at least sit together. I just don't like it when if I want to have a bowl of cereal, I'm getting critiqued about it.
3: How's that coming, by the way?
1: Are you slurping?
3: Yeah, are you?
2: I enjoy my cereal.
3: I heard
2: and
3: you.
2: And have you been talking to her?
1: No.
2: I have been accused of slurping while eating my cereal.
3: Tom, you slurp here.
4: Yeah.
3: You slurp here more than anywhere. Here's my impression of Tom eating anything.
2: It's true.
4: It is true.
2: Well, here where I'm in a hurry. Because
3: you look. We have the break. No.
0: You're in
3: no.
0: a hurry at a diner, at a restaurant.
3: Yes. Every time I've had a meal with you.
1: You're a louder guy. Yeah, you sneeze loudly, you yawn loudly, you chew gum loudly.
3: You do everything loudly.
1: Yeah, it's about hey.
3: Look at me, I'm doing something.
2: I am a human leaf blower.
3: That's right. Hello?
4: In your defense, I think it's very important, especially with children, to sit down at a table every night and have that conversation.
2: We had a great soup that Kelly made. Amazing. And
3: introduce the kids to tension. Yes.
2: And Heart, my 10-year-old daughter, had cereal.
4: What kind of soup was it?
2: That's
1: breakfast soup.
2: Just delightful. It was.
0: What was it called?
2: It was she made it from scratch, a homemade sausage.
3: Still no.
2: Soup.
3: Homemade sausage.
0: Sausage soup.
2: Oh, it was fantastic.
1: An Italian wedding.
2: Tomato.
4: Maybe Italian wedding.
3: Was it like a robin sausage? What kind of sausage was it?
0: I don't remember.
2: The point is, Heart had a nice bowl of cereal.
1: Because I had a bowl of Italian wedding soup once, and there was an envelope filled with cash in it.
0: I like it.
2: By the way, I like this new theme. Could we get some theme? Is Jason? Oh, yeah.
1: Yeah.
2: Could we get like some nice theme music for when Josh says, "If I was married," and then we could sort of play some.
1: Oh, just play Tubular Bells from The Exorcist. Huh.
2: I like this new stance you're taking because since you've lost so much weight, I can no longer do fat stuff.
1: I'm still fat.
2: No.
4: No, you're not.
1: Yeah, sure. Yeah.
2: I think I may start taking volunteers to come in and be the fat guy.
1: Well, we've had some people write in
2: that they'd like to.
3: Wants to be the new fat guy?
2: They could sort of take on that take on that role.
1: Has anybody been fired from a job for not being fat anymore?
3: I don't know.
0: Some fat people who lose the weight aren't funny anymore. You ever notice that?
4: I noticed that.
1: Oh, I'll probably get that.
3: What's his?
0: Oh, you're funny.
3: What's his name? Not Seth, but Jonah. Hill. Got that big time.
1: Yeah. Wow. Some comedians do, and it can be.
2: I just saw a terrific comedian. He was our guest, in fact, last Friday. Jim Flanagan. He was great. He opened for Derek Stroop. He was so funny.
3: He's a big fat guy.
1: No.
2: His act, part of it, he goes. By the way, he has lost 100 pounds.
1: Oh no, kidding!
2: In the last like 4 years. I had no idea.
1: But wow.
2: He is still really funny. So I highly recommend it. But that we just kind of need that person in the room, though, for the occasional.
1: Do you guys feel you need that?
4: No.
0: No.
4: Not at all.
0: No. Fat shaming is not popular.
4: It's not popular. It's not
2: good.
4: Come
2: on, Pat. Beef up.
0: Well, I don't want to go back there.
2: By the way, since I just mentioned that, Derek Stroop, and I don't know if Jim's opening for him next week, but he's going to be in Cedar Rapids coming up on Friday night at the Paramount Theater. Absolute must-see stand-up comedy. And then he'll be in Rochester at the Mayo Civic Center Saturday. Am I getting that right? We have some cool stuff coming up in the world of news, including a Halloween-themed beer. I'll give you a hint. It sounds ghastly.
1: Hmm.
2: And we also have a Gen Z sex survey. We have Allie Breen coming up with Sexy Time. And something cool from McDonald's on the way back. What have you got over there, Christy?
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2: Thanks very much, Christy Lee. 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Believe it or not, KFC cereal. Well, that's coming up in the news from the O'Reilly Auto Parts Studios. 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
10: 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New accident in Lathrop. Southbound 5 approaching Lathrop Road. Big rig and another vehicle mixed it up. They are off to the shoulder. Traffic is already slow approaching Louise. Continued back up to just beyond Roth Road. No estimated time of clearing. Stockton, I-5, 99, Highway 4, and the Crosstown Freeway all at the limit. 99 and Highway 12 looking good in Lodi. And North 99 out of Galt. 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
4: Hello, Chick McGee.
3: Hello there. There's Pat Godwin.
0: Hey, Chick.
3: Hey, there's Josh Arnold.
0: Hi there.
3: Hello there, indeed. Hello, Ace Cosby.
28: Howdy.
3: Hello, Tom. How are you?
2: Yep. Hello, Chick McGee.
3: Yep.
2: Thank you very much.
3: Sorry to catch you by surprise. My fault.
2: Let's see now. I love this new segment.
4: What segment?
2: Josh talking about if he were married.
3: Hmm.
2: No. Would this be a good intro? And now, if Josh were married.
1: No, that's a little too like.
4: That's almost in the past kind of a thing.
1: This is closer to what?
4: Yeah, there you go.
2: If Josh were married.
1: Somebody kill
2: him. We were talking about this, reading more about this so-called food divorce thing.
4: Mm-hmm.
2: So it's you don't eat together at all?
4: No. Mm-mm. You eat separately.
1: Well, there might be days or meals.
4: Yeah, I'm sure there are days.
3: You eat separately, you sleep separately, yeah.
2: Years ago, I proposed this, and I think someone actually has done it. I wish there were some kind of 800 number that you could call that would tell you where to go eat.
4: They used to have the app. Remember the app, Chick? And you would spin the dial. And
3: restaurant roulette or something like that.
4: That was what it was called.
2: That way you wouldn't argue about it.
1: Mm-hmm. It's not foolproof, though.
4: No, it's
1: no way.
4: No.
1: Somebody's still going to argue.
3: Absolutely.
2: But you're going to get there, and if their meal isn't great, it's your fault.
4: Well, you picked this place.
2: Yeah. I'm just saying. Not that I've experienced that. It's just one of those things in life. Where do you want to go tonight? I don't know. You want Chinese? No. Italian? No. I don't know. But it'd be great if you just, call the number and you get a binding arbitration. You're going for pizza tonight.
3: Well, that's the key, is you have to still.
2: Yeah, you have to do what it
3: says.
2: You have
3: to agree on what you've.
1: Man, I think there's nothing hotter than when a woman walks in and goes, tonight for dinner, we're going to an Italian place. That's what I want.
0: Yep.
1: I think that is so hot.
2: Okay, what's hotter than that, Josh, is if she walks in and says, let's not eat, takes her clothes off and grabs you by the hand and takes you to the bedroom. That's hotter.
1: I don't know.
2: For me.
1: I've never been turned on by the phrase, let's not eat.
2: See, Josh is no longer heavy, but he's at least he's being kind to me by taking the role of the fat guy.
1: Now it's a work in progress.
2: But what is the other one? There's the so-called sleep divorce. Is that what it's called?
4: Yeah, where you have a separate bedroom.
1: But hey, if the couples are happier,
4: but
2: we have weird hours, so that almost makes sense. But
4: what time do you eat dinner?
2: Usually about 7.
4: Wow, that's late.
0: Really?
4: We eat at 5. Like, that's our 5 o'clock.
2: Really?
4: 5:30 maybe.
2: Okay. Yeah. I should eat earlier, but I don't. I want to sit down with the family.
1: Yeah, of course.
4: Yeah,
1: of course.
4: I get it.
2: Now, Pat, in your so-called food divorce, am I correct?
0: I do have
2: saying,
0: one, yeah.
2: You got custody of, the microwave, and then every other weekend you get the toaster?
0: I do. I get the bagel toaster, too, though, actually.
3: The bagel toaster. Yeah. Oh, yeah. Okay.
2: Wait a minute. There's a separate bagel toaster?
4: Oh, yeah. Oh, yeah.
2: What? How does that work?
4: Tommy.
0: Just got the bigger opening,
4: bigger
0: so to speak.
2: got the bigger slots.
3: Let's think for a minute. A bagel toaster.
1: Can it toast an unsliced bagel?
3: Oh, that would work.
0: No.
3: Okay. I don't think so. No.
2: That'd be it for...
4: That's called a toaster oven.
2: That'd be the... What was the thing we had before? The clapper thigh? What was it?
4: What? Thunder clapper.
2: Thunder clapper. That'd be the thunder clapper bagel toaster. So is a bagel toaster like a regular toaster that do they go in the slot vertically?
4: Yes, Tom.
3: Yeah, they just have wider slots.
0: Wider slots, yeah.
1: Gotcha. So it's not like a CD player where you set it in the tray and hit a button and it goes in.
0: Looser slots.
4: Yeah.
3: The loosest slots in town.
4: Right? Yeah.
3: Yeah.
2: I would like to see. That's a great idea.
3: I would like to see that.
2: A bagel slice that goes in like an old CD player.
1: That would be cool.
2: And it spins it so it's nice and evenly browned on top.
4: Well, that's like the pizza cooker.
1: Yeah,
4: the pizzazz. It spins so that it cooks.
1: I swear by it.
2: Really? You still use that thing?
1: I haven't used it in a while, honestly.
4: Ace does.
3: It went out of control on me one time. Threw cheese and everything everywhere.
4: It started going real fast?
3: Did I have it set to?
0: Too much pizzazz.
1: Your RPMs were...
3: that's totally my fault.
1: Wow. You had a 33 and a half. You're supposed to...
3: You know, my toaster, you don't push a button to load the bread. You just put it in there and the toaster knows and it lowers the bread for you.
2: Wow.
0: That's got to be a schmeg, right?
3: Nope.
2: I didn't even know I owned a toaster until a few weeks ago.
4: Oh, my Lord.
3: Why do you live there?
4: Why don't you have a house divorce?
2: I just don't eat a lot of toast.
3: Has she been talking about, this house just seems a little too crowded.
0: You could live closer to work.
3: If you get up early.
4: You could stay at Willie's. You got two houses over across the street.
3: There you go. How about that? Wouldn't you be happier over there?
0: That's where all the lost souls go, is Willie's house.
4: Yes.
2: Pat, didn't you live there?
0: A whole year.
2: I think Noah's living there now.
4: Noah's there now because he was flooded out. Yeah.
2: Okay, well.
1: So he claims.
2: So the... So the food divorce is a thing.
4: Yeah. Speaking of food, KFC in the UK and Ireland.
3: Everybody shut up.
4: Is releasing a high protein breakfast cereal that is meant to be eaten with gravy.
1: Oh, no.
3: Nice.
4: The soy protein cereal dubbed KFC cereal is flavored with KFC's famous blend of 11 herbs and spices and designed to be eaten topped with gravy rather than milk.
2: I have a question.
4: The limited edition cereal available on the Surreal website. It's $8 a box.
1: I don't know about this.
2: My question is simple. Who has gravy lying around?
4: You would buy it in a jar. Yeah.
2: But I mean, come on.
1: I know. And I don't want the soy protein. You give me chicken bits.
0: Yeah.
4: Yeah.
1: Or their popcorn chicken. The popcorn chicken.
3: I'll say.
0: You got very excited.
3: Have that popcorn chicken. I'll say the chicken hawk likes a popcorn chicken.
1: They look like Cheerios.
2: There it is.
3: KFC cereal.
1: Look at that. Oh. They look like Cheerios.
4: And they're using the KFC brown gravy. Mm.
1: That is really something.
3: I have to admit, I'm more intrigued than I thought I'd be.
2: This looks like an April Fool's joke.
0: Yeah.
3: I absolutely love
2: KFC. Cereal.
3: Mm-hmm. Yeah.
2: Oh.
3: Yeah.
2: That looks just ghastly.
1: This has been vetted?
4: It's in UK and Ireland.
3: But Surreal's all on this thing.
1: I know. So, I mean, the story has been vetted.
4: I don't know. It came off of Instagram. So.
2: Is Surreal a comedy?
3: Is this AI thing? Or?
4: Is it a comedy website?
2: That has to be a joke.
4: It has to be.
2: Yeah. Who has... gravy.
5: I cannot see this happening.
0: Looks terrible.
4: Do a deep dive
2: instead
4: on
2: of the colonel. It's Sergeant Shart.
3: Sergeant Shart.
1: Let's do a quick comedy analysis. What are your thoughts on the punchline, Sergeant Shart?
3: I don't know what would be the lead up for that payoff.
2: Something. Cereal with gravy, wouldn't that cause...
4: Would that cause flatulence? Why would it cause flatulence?
2: No, it'd be moist flatulence.
3: Loose bowels?
4: Does gravy give you a problem? I've never had a problem with
2: gravy. Told you about my high school. We had Gunther's Go-Go gravy.
1: Therefore...
4: Everybody
0: gravy causes diarrhea.
4: I apologize. My memories are everyone's memories.
2: My friend Clint, I hope you're listening.
3: Clint, way to go, Ohio.
2: Gunther's Go-Go gravy. We call it, whenever she would serve that, everyone would spend the whole afternoon in the toilet.
3: That wasn't the case at all.
4: No.
3: Probably one or two people, maybe.
2: Clint, if you're listening, verify that. Send me a letter.
4: Shock Top, a Belgian-style wheat beer brand, has teamed up with seasonal costume retailer Spirit Halloween. We're all familiar with that. For the new Halloween-themed brew called Shock Top Candy Corn Wheat Ale.
1: Ooh. No kidding. Because I like Shock Top's wheat ale. Like they're Wizens or whatever the hell they're...
2: Do you like candy corn?
1: I don't.
4: The limited edition beer combines Shock Top's signature wheat ale, which Josh mentioned, with the unmistakable flavor of candy corn.
2: I think that would be the most thrown away Halloween candy.
0: Josh, didn't your dad love candy corn? Wasn't that what his thing?
1: His thing was circus peanuts.
0: Oh, circus peanuts.
1: Yeah. He would take some candy corn. He didn't mind it. Now, I think it was Jess Hooker who introduced us. Somebody introduced us to some candy corn and peanuts, and that is really delicious.
4: That's like a payday. Like a payday. We've always done it.
1: It totally works. Yeah. It totally works.
4: Well, if you're not excited about that, candy maker Brock's is launching the Ode to Candy Corn perfume, a fragrance inspired by the popular fall candy. You can get it at candycornseason.com. Oh, and it also comes with a bag of their candy corn.
1: Yeah, I'm not a big fan of that stuff. Even as a kid,
2: we should get the candy corn beer, and I'd like to try.
1: Yeah, I would too. I like that candy corn is out there. I still want it around, even though I'm not partaking.
3: I haven't seen Brock's that often anymore.
4: And we just brought it up yesterday because we were talking about the Brock's caramel. Yeah.
1: Man, my grandma was a Brock's loyalist.
4: My grandmother was too. She had the bridge mix. You remember that one?
1: Hers were the orange slices that were just... covered in powdered sugar.
3: Sugar and more.
1: And then she was a big black licorice fan. Big. Once she went black licorice, she never went back licorice.
2: Okay, thank you very much. That's
4: right. Oh, and just for you, Josh.
2: What is Shock Top a brand of beer?
4: Yes.
1: Yeah.
4: And their wedge head is now a Halloween costume.
1: Oh, really?
4: Yeah. The orange slice mascot is now a Halloween costume.
1: It's almost a mohawk kind of.
2: Do they have like a shock bottom also?
1: Not that I'm aware of.
4: What do you mean, shock?
1: Tell me a little bit about this.
4: Oh, God,
3: maybe that's Sergeant Shart. Maybe
2: their beer tastes ass. I don't know. I'm just asking. Is it a well known brewery?
1: I think a lot of people are familiar with Shock Top.
3: Absolutely. Yes.
4: Get out there more.
2: Okay.
3: Shock Top is everywhere.
1: Oh, on that label, they've turned his mohawk into a candy corn.
4: Into candy corn. Yeah. Yeah.
2: That is a cool illustration. I'll give them that. We'll have to get a and it's in the bottle. We'll get a four pack is in here. It looks like.
1: Try it.
4: Monopoly.
2: I like the notion of combining Halloween traditions with beverages. I forget who's doing the razor blade cider.
1: Oh, you know, thankfully that tradition has dropped off.
0: I don't know what to say.
4: I don't either.
2: Just thought of that. You know, the apple.
1: Right.
2: There's always one guy arrested.
3: That never happened. Yeah.
1: There were actually no cases of it.
2: That was always the...
1: Right.
2: You know, you'd never eat the apple.
1: Right. And then we'd heard needles as well.
0: Yeah. Yeah. We were terrified as children.
4: God,
2: the neighborhood pervert put razors
3: Chuckle.
1: You know how evil you'd have to be.
2: I'm so sorry.
3: The neighborhood pervert.
4: Monopoly is returning to McDonald's. 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
1: Thanks very much, Chick. Coming up, of course, the Chick McGee Shoo-In of the Week tomorrow. 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
5: 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And Randy Moranz is doing 5-4-3-2-1 this week. 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
6: beep. Good morning. Traffic sponsored by Allstate. A couple of slowdowns for Wednesday morning. Starting northbound 99 in Galt. Heavy going from Walnut up to around Mingo. 99 in Highway 12 looking good in Lodi. Southbound 5 in Stockton. Some heaviness from Country Club to Pershing, but 99 Highway 4 and the Crosstown Freeway at the limit. Pockets of heavy. Southbound 5 heading into Lathrop from Roth down to Louise. Earlier incidents around Lathrop Road. Those are in the clearing stage. And West 205 slow out of Tracy. 11th onto 580 through the Altamont Pass. 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
4: Hi.
3: There's Pat Godwin.
5: Hey, Chick.
3: Hey, there's Josh Arnold.
6: Hi there.
3: Hi there, indeed. And there's Ace Cosby.
7: Hello.
3: I'm Chick. Hello, Tom.
6: Hello, Chick McGee. The time has arrived. To educate.
3: Is that right?
6: Especially excited. Especially.
5: I was surprised to hear you say that.
6: Because I've got a little segment in this. Did a little homework. And I want to see. It's kind of for Josh.
5: Okay.
6: But I think you'll like it coming up. We'll start with serious business in history. In 1780, British Major John Andre revealed Benedict Arnold's plot to betray West Point.
5: Who's the real rat there?
3: Yeah, Andre, right?
5: Yeah.
3: Absolutely.
5: Keep your mouth shut on Andre.
6: He said, last time I trust Major John Andre. We were talking about Lewis and Clark earlier today. In 1806, Lewis and Clark returned to St. Louis from the Pacific Northwest. And it was weird because they came all the way back from Portland, where everyone was riding around in unicycles, and they became coffee snobs. They got
5: that's Portland for you.
6: They got there in time for a Cardinals game. They were desperate to get back because they wanted some Ted Drew's custard.
5: Sure.
6: And some Gus's pretzels.
5: Those are terrific.
3: Tom is just beside himself with excitement.
6: I did a little home a Fitz's root beer and Vess soda.
5: All delicious.
6: And Emo's.
5: Yeah,
3: Emo's Pizza, right?
6: How about some toasted ravioli?
5: This
6: drew them back to St. Louis.
3: Toasty cheese. What do they call those? They don't.
5: Toasted ravioli.
3: Yeah, toasted ravioli.
5: Okay. Sometimes tea wraps.
6: Gooey butter cakes.
5: Yes.
3: Oh, the butter.
5: I brought that in.
3: The gooey butter cakes are amazing.
6: And lastly, in St. Louis, Lewis and Clark glad to be back for some red hot riplets.
4: Oh
5: my gosh!
4: That's what are red hot riplets?
5: They're a potato chip. Are those not everywhere?
6: No.
5: It never occurred to me those were regional.
4: No.
5: Yeah, they're a spicy sort of barbecue-y potato chip.
4: I'll be darned.
6: Just for Josh. Did a little homework.
5: They're Ruffles. They're like Ruffles, but yeah.
6: And that's famously Lewis and Clark. Actually, they did get back, and that they had launched from St. Louis. They got back, and that's where I think Clark famously said to Lewis, "I can't quit you." And,
5: One of the more tender moments in cinematic history.
3: Oh, yeah. He's
5: mocked.
6: No, shadow.
3: Oh, absolutely.
6: 1875, Billy the Kid arrested for the first time. And he was just a kid.
3: Oh, yeah.
4: Absolutely. How old was he?
5: Nine.
6: I think he was like six. I don't know.
4: He was young. He 16, was a teenager.
3: 17, yeah. Like that, yeah.
6: I think he was stealing laundry. So he He got into more serious things by murdering a lot of people. This is really interesting, I think. In 1962, The Jetsons was first broadcast on ABC.
4: 1962?
6: And I didn't know this. It was the first color television series.
3: Hmm.
6: I didn't know.
4: It still holds up for me. I love it.
6: It's great. And I guess in 62, the, what, three dozen people that had color TV sets?
4: Yeah, wasn't us.
6: A lot of the stuff from The Jetsons has kind of held up. Right?
4: Yeah, think? I think.
6: Except the flying cars.
3: Yeah.
4: Yeah.
5: But people are trying.
4: Mm-hmm.
6: Yeah. And then there was always the rumor that Rosie and George were had a little thing going. In 1969, Illinois University's newspaper started the rumor that Paul McCartney was dead.
5: Man, That's where it started, huh? I saw a really, such a well-done documentary that I kind of believe it on YouTube.
4: No About kidding. That?
5: Yes. I mean, it was crazy how well done this was.
6: Wow. Well, this is the kind of journalism I think you can say, looking back, this is what kind of exists on the internet now.
3: So do you believe that McCartney's dead right now?
5: Right. Okay. And that they did have to replace him.
3: Okay.
5: Yeah.
4: Hmm.
5: Man, I wish I had a link to it.
3: Yeah.
5: World would believe.
6: In 1969, we were talking about Paul Newman earlier. Butch Cassidy and the Sundance Kid premiered.
3: Mm-hmm. And what year? 68?
6: 69.
4: First movie I ever saw that had a curse word in it.
6: Famously.
4: Because I was 9 when it came out. Mm-hmm.
5: It's a justified curse word.
4: Yeah. Yes. Oh, yeah. I'd be screaming something worse than that.
6: What it is, sometimes credited as also featuring the first music video.
4: Raindrops keep falling on my head.
5: Certainly a musical montage.
4: Yeah. Right. It kind of was weird. Karen Ross riding on the bike handlebars.
6: Yeah, and I tell you too, Paul Newman. I know he's a great race car driver, but
4: can't ride a bike.
6: He it was the first bicycle he'd ever seen. I thought he did pretty well.
3: Of course you did.
6: Great movie, The Shawshank Redemption, released in 1994.
3: Mm-hmm. Well, that was a flop when it came out in theaters.
6: I blame the title.
5: I remember I saw it opening day. Because I was familiar with the book and was excited for it and loved it.
4: Yeah.
5: Told people to go see it. I was kind of responsible for how well it eventually did.
4: Well, thank you for doing that. Yeah. That's very nice of you.
7: And the second music video, actually, believe it or not.
5: Yeah. When they're playing.
7: Andy Got Back.
5: Right. Yeah.
6: I see.
5: Andy Got Back.
6: It's birthday time.
5: Say what's new.
6: we'll go with this one, Josh. I know that you're certainly very literate.
5: Very,
3: very.
6: The Greek playwright born in 460 B.C.
3: Pythagoras.
5: Euripides.
3: Sure.
6: Very good.
5: I have his birthday number.
6: Euripides, he dropped his last name, which is like an Elvis thing. Last name, Farts.
3: Euripides Farts.
6: P-H-A-R-T.
7: Euripides Farts.
5: Not pants.
7: not pants.
6: Something he was Italian. You eat my beans, Euripides Farts.
3: See. Yes. See.
6: Now, this one, this is amazing. This must have something to do with that weird calendar switch.
3: You too.
6: Because in 63 BC, Augustus Caesar was born.
3: Right.
6: And he obviously should have been named Septemberus.
5: That's right.
6: Is this because they switched the calendar?
5: It is. Yeah, back then, exactly.
6: Okay. And I think it's amazing that they knew.
5: Julius was born in July.
6: Okay. Okay.
3: And August was 3 months long back then.
6: And who's the salad one? Caesar, right?
3: Just regular Caesar.
4: Regular Caesar.
5: Well, there's also Lee J. Cobb.
4: It's just Caesar.
3: They were all...
6: Caesar was the pizza guy, Chris.
3: They were all Caesars, right?
4: Yes.
3: Yeah.
6: Julius was the salad and founded the Roman Empire. Sorry.
3: Julian were the carrots.
6: Okay. How about this guy?
4: We are out of our minds.
6: I was trying to remember this, and I think I may have the answer. I'm not sure. 1215.
3: That seems earlier than that.
6: Kublai Khan. I was trying to remember what classic rock song mentioned him by name.
5: Kublai Khan?
6: Wow. And I...
3: Please,
4: it's got to be obscure.
3: Something awful. It's got to be like Freddie and the Dreamers. And
4: No, it's
6: the great Canadian band Rush.
5: Okay, they mentioned Kublai Khan.
6: Apparently in the song Xanadu. I don't know why I remembered that, but I had to dig around to figure that out.
5: Man, maybe I need to re-listen to Xanadu. It was one I would always kind of skip. Was I making a mistake?
6: I don't know.
4: I don't know.
6: You got to be in a certain mood for Rush. I'm a huge fan, especially live. Kubla Khan. I've always wondered. Do you think they used his name for the in the Jungle Book?
3: Shere Khan.
5: I think Khan meant something. Yes. Because it also means something in Star Trek, and Khan does. There is something there.
6: In 1869, Happy Birthday, Typhoid Mary, the OG of the anti-masker set.
5: She had a good. She would often say, "Hey, don't say I never gave you anything." Well, kind of funny. She had a sense of humor, at least. Yeah.
6: 1920 at for two, I believe, for two years in the early 40s. I want to say this guy was the biggest box office draw in Hollywood, Mickey Rooney.
4: Okay.
3: He absolutely killed it there for a while.
6: Yeah.
3: Could do no wrong.
6: Married what, like nine times?
4: Hey, don't judge him.
5: What was the series of films he did? Like Hardy?
3: Andy Hardy.
5: Hardy goes to the pharmacy or whatever. Like, there were like, weren't they 50 of them?
3: Goes to college, Andy Hardy. Yeah, a bunch of them. Yeah.
5: Were those watchable at all?
4: I don't think I ever saw one.
5: Maybe they were bad. Okay.
3: Yeah.
6: A couple of great musicians. John Coltrane, born in 1926. The great Ray Charles, born in 1930. Great songwriter, great singer, great pianist. Terrible driver. They don't mention that a lot. Came in 33rd at the Indy 500. I mean, of course he did. Let's see. That's too boring. That'll pretty much cover it. That does it, I think. For a little bit of history today, we learned a lot about. But Lewis and Clark.
4: Yeah, we did.
6: Very exciting. Coming up, it's going to be sexy time with Allie Breen. We'll have more news from the Incogni News Desk starring Christy Lee and Pat.
4: Yeah.
6: I think we got to get a song up next.
7: All righty.
6: I know you're getting ready for your big charity event coming up on Saturday in Cambridge City.
4: Need to practice anything?
6: Yeah.
7: Always.
6: Something. All right. Healthy and positive and fun. How about that?
7: Sure.
6: Just like me.
5: Yes.
3: I was just thinking that.
6: Positivity. That's what I'm doing today.
3: And fun.
6: Yeah. We're going to have a blast.
5: I don't like this, Tom. It's creeping me out.
6: Join us in the O'Reilly Auto Parts Studios.
3: My God.
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11: 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A few slowdowns for Wednesday morning. Southbound 5 in Stockton. Heavy approaching Country Club to Pershing. Northbound brake lights from Downing up to just before the Crosstown Freeway. Westbound on the Crosstown, some heaviness. Filbert to Wilson and South 99 heavy approaching Waterloo to Fremont. West 120 in Manteca. Heavy from Union out to McKinley. South 99 slows from 120 to Austin and northbound heavy out of Salida, Pellendale to just past Jacktown. 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
4: Hey, Chick McGee.
3: She's over there at the Incogni News Desk.
4: Yes, sir.
3: There's Pat Godwin.
23: Hey, Chick.
3: Jessica Alsman is here.
24: Well, hello, Chick.
3: Hello. There's Josh Arnold.
25: Hi.
3: There's Ace Cosby.
26: Hello.
3: Hello, Tom.
6: Hello, Chick McGee.
3: How are you, my friend?
6: Doing great.
3: Good.
6: I want to congratulate the winner of week two of our pigskin picks. It is Corey Hedges from Fairborn, Ohio. We understand he is from the Benson and Hedges family.
3: Mm.
6: The great cigarette man. No, he isn't. Oh, sorry.
3: You know, Fairborn, Ohio is also, Wright-Patterson Air Force Base. And also Skyborn. Drive-in theater. I don't think it's there anymore, but it was nicknamed Sky Porn because they showed adult cinema, and you could see it from the highway.
4: Well, well, well.
3: Every now and then.
6: Yeah, there was one of those off of Interstate 80, not too far from Toledo.
4: There was one out here, too.
6: It was always, you just get that quick glimpse of what?
4: Yeah.
3: Hubba hubba.
6: Wow.
3: Yeah. Oh, yeah.
6: That was...
4: That's where I saw Deep Throat, remember? I told you that story.
24: When did they stop doing this? I don't...
4: Well,
6: when
4: God,
6: sanity
4: this was,
6: prevailed.
4: This was like 1979 or so.
6: Yeah, drive-ins were having a tough go. So, I mean, can you imagine?
4: No.
24: Plus, you know, when you're driving, you're constantly, you're rubbernecking. You want to see what's going on.
6: But I mean, would you want to drive, go to a drive-in to see a pornographic?
4: You don't
6: movie?
4: Like drive-ins, period. Let's face it.
3: Why do you like movies? Any you've never.
4: I,
3: seen a movie that you've liked.
0: Sure.
4: And I can't believe you've not given your children the experience of going to a drive-in.
3: Kids love that.
4: Love them.
3: Love it. They put a blanket out in front of the car. Oh, yeah.
4: Yes.
24: Every time I've been, I fall asleep, no matter what, though. I'm in the car, and I'm just like,
6: Wouldn't you rather sit in a nice, comfortable seat inside, not getting spilling popcorn and getting the inside of your car all
5: greasy? We used to take lawn chairs and sit outside
4: the car. Outside the car, yeah. Awesome. We used to do that.
3: Heck yeah.
5: Blankets.
1: The whole thing was awesome.
4: You open the tailgate on the back, and you lay.
5: Fun.
4: You make a bed out of the back.
1: Okay. Tom, you can have a hot dog.
4: You can have a hot dog. They have great concessions, Dan.
3: There's still time to get to our snack bar.
4: That's right.
6: Okay. How many?
4: I told
6: people?
4: You, we took a box truck one time and did a birthday party in it.
6: That sounds like fun.
4: We had so much fun. We decorated the inside of the box truck all the sleeping bags.
6: Is the technology, are the speakers now wireless? Or
1: it comes through the radio, right?
4: Yes,
5: now it's mostly through the radio.
6: Really?
4: Mm-hmm.
6: Well, that's cool. So if you live near one, you can tune in all the time and listen to
5: the
6: soundtrack of a movie.
4: The one that's near us, or the one that you would go to, I don't know. There are a lot of houses around it, but
6: is it on AM or FM?
4: I don't know the frequency.
3: Hey, don't you start. Welcome to my world every morning. They're left-handed or right-handed?
6: There's a really good AM frequency.
3: What kind of socks do they wear?
6: Available in the stone.
3: That sounds interesting.
6: Pat, you promised a song.
1: Yes, I did. Lots of choices. I'm stuck over here.
3: He actually didn't promise. He said, I hope so, is what he said.
4: I think he was told to do a song by you.
6: Well, what would you like to do, Pat?
1: I would like to do something good.
4: Yay!
6: Okay.
1: I'll do something Chick hasn't heard about me being Irish, very Irish. And
3: what?
1: Yeah, you're just Irish? How Irish I am, yeah.
3: Okay.
1: Because, people ask my ethnicity. Well, I tell them I'm Irish as Irish can be. I like the Pogues. I like you, too. Would you like to have a little Irish in you? How Irish am I? Well, let me think. I got the gift of gab. I like to drink. Whiskey in the jar is my jam. That's how Irish I am. That's how Irish I am. Oh, I play guitar in an Irish bar. I put Guinness on me Lucky Charms. I eat corned beef while I river dance. I hate England, I hate France. I like a redheaded girl who tells dirty jokes, has a shamrock tattoo, curses and smokes. I like my stew with potatoes and lamb. That's how Irish I am. That's how Irish I am. Irish I am and Irish I be, even though I was born in Wilkes-Barre. I like to laugh, sing and shout. I like beer, I like stout. I spend money like a sailor on leave. I see trouble, I roll up my sleeves. I leave a party, never say goodbye. That's how Irish am I. Hand me that shepherd's pie. Spent a night in jail, too many black and tans. That's how Irish, that's how Irish, that's how Irish I am.
6: Woo! All right.
24: Very nice.
6: So thank you very much, Patty G.
3: Woo!
6: Pat doing a special performance of flood relief benefit in a place called Cambridge City coming up this Saturday night. Patty G doing a nice nice clean show, because there'll be kids in the audience.
4: Speaking of kids, and we were talking about you've never taken your children to the drive-in. Here are seven fall traditions kids barely get to experience anymore, according to Mental Floss.
3: I can't believe you've never taken your kids to
4: I can't
3: drive-in.
4: Either.
3: That is like the epitome of kid fun.
6: Oh, yeah. Really?
1: Yes!
6: I take them to the movies all the time.
3: It's not the same thing.
6: I just sat through Spider-Man.
4: It's not the same.
6: I should have gotten a medal for that turd.
4: Mental Floss compiled a list of autumnal traditions that kids rarely experience anymore. Burning the leaf pile at the curb.
6: Yeah, that was always fun.
3: And no open flame. Yeah, we never
4: burned them at the curb. We had
24: city kids.
4: Yeah.
3: We put them in the oil barrel.
4: The practice has been banned by many states, of course, because of
6: pollution. You ever hide in the giant leaf pile?
4: And then catch it on fire? That'd be great.
6: No.
24: That's fine.
3: Yeah. Hey, what's that? Wait a minute.
4: Maybe that's why.
6: Wait a minute. Robbie's in there. Don't set that on fire.
3: You hear screaming, too? What's going on?
4: Raking the whole yard into one giant leaf pile.
3: No, yes. This is Tom's forte. Right. He likes to reenact.
5: This isn't happening anymore?
3: Civil War.
6: I don't think, how many kids have even seen a rake?
4: Yeah, it's all leaf blowers now.
3: Well, it does a quicker, better job.
4: Yeah. I get it.
6: I have a
5: raking is good for the grass, though.
6: I have a neighbor who has
2: raking is really good for the grass. You know, one thing it is, hey, you want to put your peat in there.
5: See, he knows.
2: And your fertilizer. And then you take your rake and you walk it in golf shoes. And then
6: I have a neighbor that has a their lawn cutting service has a huge thing on the side because it's they use electric. It's called something like, you know, quiet lawn service or whatever.
4: Yeah.
6: Well, and then after they've mowed the lawn, they take out those incredibly loud leaf blowers. They
4: don't have electric leaf blowers. I have an electric leaf blower.
3: I have an electric, but
5: they're still loud.
3: It's still pretty loud.
6: Yeah. They got to work on that.
3: Yeah.
6: Maybe have a second guy behind him with a muffler. But no, that's part of the fun of raking leaves. Didn't you like you do little Civil War battles? You gather one pile over here, and then one over there. And guess I'm the only one.
4: Mm. seven fall traditions kids barely experience anymore. Jugs of unpasteurized ciders.
3: Oh, I thought you were going to say ladies' jugs.
4: Following regulations mandating the reduction of pathogens, purchasing unpasteurized cider is nearly a thing of the past, unless you go to an orchard, or I know you can get it. I can get you some.
5: And it is delicious.
6: Yeah, that was my colonoscopy prep.
4: Oh, my God.
5: Boy, you drink a gallon of it, I bet.
6: Yeah,
5: a whole gallon of that cider.
24: I've never had it.
3: Whenever I'm low on bee stings, I go to the orchard.
5: It's been a while since I've been stung.
3: I really enjoy that. Yeah.
4: Walking to school with nobody watching.
5: I'm watching.
4: That was in my neighborhood. Kids did that because of the elementary school. Where my kids went to elementary school.
6: Rode my bike to school.
4: So it wasn't too long ago that they did that.
3: Did you walk your bike to school? Did you ride your bike?
6: I rode it to school.
4: Sure. Kids rode their bikes to school.
6: You had to have
4: all
6: a license.
4: You had to have a license?
6: Yeah.
3: We had to have a license for our bike.
6: Jake, you had to take a bike test, and there was a little thing that would attach to your bike.
3: What? We sure did. A metal.
6: And every time,
3: a license plate, but close.
6: Every time I do a U-turn in my bicycle, I remember practicing that over and over to be able to pass the test. You had to do a real tight U-turn.
4: No, we didn't have to do that.
6: It's a good deal. They were instilling a lot.
3: You have to take
6: very
3: you
6: serious.
3: Went out for your bike test. You had to take the instructor on the handlebars. It was really a tough test.
4: The original Picture Day package that your parents would order. They don't still do that.
6: Now
0: they offer it, but not many people.
6: It's online.
4: Oh,
6: yeah, right.
4: Yeah, you don't get the big packet with the 8x10 and the 2x5x7s and all the wallets.
3: You can make as many copies as you want at home, right?
6: Yeah. No, because it's got a watermark.
4: Yeah.
6: So you buy them.
4: You can buy the, you can download and then print them off. Trick or treating in the actual dark.
24: Yeah, we trick or treated in the dark.
5: For sure.
4: Yeah. The older kids did.
6: The end of the evening. But typically you're with, these days.
4: The whole neighborhood goes together.
6: Yeah. And we're kind of, the parents go with them sort of.
4: That's the next one, going out Halloween without a parent.
6: What do you think is the cutoff age?
4: 12.
5: Ooh, 12. For going alone?
6: No, for kids going trick or treating.
24: 12. 12. I did it in junior high still. But
4: 14 then?
24: Stupid dressing like a thug. Ooh.
4: Yeah. The older kids always come at the end of the night.
3: I say if you can drive yourself to the houses, you probably shouldn't be trick or treating.
6: Coming up, we have
4: Sexy Time.
6: Sexy Time with Allie Breen. Right now, I want to talk about not sexy time, but money time. 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
10: Good morning. Traffic sponsored by Lowe's. Slowdowns continuing in Stockton. Southbound 5, that is heavy from March to Pershing. Northbound heavy from just before Matthews up to Charter Way. South 99, heavy going from before Wilson to Fremont. And westbound on the Crosstown Freeway, brake lights from 99 out past Wilson. Southbound 99, that is heavy out of Manteca from 120 down to Jacktown. Northbound heavy out of Salida from Kiernan all the way up to just before Austin Road. 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
3: 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We're in the O'Reilly Auto Parts Studios. 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
4: Hi.
3: Oh, both hands waving high.
4: Yeah, baby.
3: That's
4: I'm
3: nice.
4: Ready.
3: There's Pat Godwin.
1: Hello.
3: Hello. With the Paul Lind wave. There's Jessica Alsman.
24: Hey.
2: Hi.
3: There's Josh Arnold. Finishing up an apple. Very nice. How are they today?
2: Delicious. This Gala apple is just perfect.
3: Sweet and unforgiving.
2: Yeah, that's exactly right.
3: Uh-huh.
5: Are you going to review? Are you going to review apples the way they review wines or coffee?
2: I certainly could. Yeah, yeah. This is this apple. Boy, it's a good one today.
3: Oh, yeah, nice. You like salt on your apples?
4: No,
2: I've never salted an apple.
3: I
4: do. Salt your apple?
3: Really? You like salt on your apples, don't you?
5: I do not.
3: No kidding.
5: I like salt on many things, not apples. Okay. Do you put salt in your watermelon?
3: Yes, very much.
5: That's
3: so.
5: Very weird.
2: Really?
5: So yeah. A nice pretentious review of an apple. What would you
2: Oh
5: say?
2: Yeah. It's inquisitive without being nosy.
3: Yeah.
2: Oh, it's really nice.
5: That's a meaningless without being relevant or interesting.
2: I, you know, for those who don't understand.
5: Yeah. Okay. I believe. Are we ready? Do we?
3: Ace Cosby's here.
5: We're stalling.
3: Hello, Tom. There you go.
5: Hello.
3: What are we saw? Oh,
5: hello, Chick McGee. We're waiting to hook up with Allie Breen, comedian.
3: She's trying to remember the country code of where she's calling from.
5: Yeah, I don't know where she is.
3: What is it? Yeah.
5: She could be anywhere. The show is called Sexy Time, and it's about romance.
2: She could be in the shower.
3: Whoa, to heck with Carmen Sandiego. Where is Allie Breen?
4: Yeah,
5: that could be a new
2: the
5: feature.
2: Shower.
5: I will take this time to congratulate.
3: She could be in the shower, you perv.
5: Corey Hedges of Fairborn, Ohio, who probably is not in the shower right now, but Corey is our winner of week two of Pigskin Picks from the Bob and Tom Show. He won a $500 gift card to Steven Singer Jewelers.
3: Is Corey in the shower?
5: You can check out the inventory at IHateStevenSinger.com. I don't know if Mr. Singer's in the shower. I don't know if Corey's in the shower.
3: You know what I've started doing, and I blame you.
2: Hey, Stevie, shower.
3: I've been taking two showers a day. Like in the afternoon.
2: Hey, here comes old Chicky Two Shower.
3: It's a relaxing shower in the afternoon.
5: Oh, there's nothing better.
3: Hey, I think there you go.
5: They were to get hooked up with Allie Breen, and she's right. Home.
8: I'm home.
5: There she is. Hey,
2: hi,
5: Allie.
8: Hi, guys.
5: Allie Breen is home in New York City. The way the show, we were just kind of speculating because lately you've been in Florida, Switzerland, England, France,
4: Portugal,
5: Nevada, all over the place. But you're back home in the Big Apple. We were just discussing apples. Allie, the way the show works is they write you letters and we listen to folks talking about their apparent love troubles. We try to fix them. Let's go. What have you got?
8: We do fix them. Dear Allie, I have a long-term girlfriend that I've dated since college. We get along great, but are only having sex once or twice a week. I went on Bumble out of curiosity and met a girl who lives about 2.5 hours away, and we've been dating for 2 years now. We meet once a month, and we have insane sex all weekend. The Bumble girl now wants to move closer or is talking about moving in together, and I don't know what to do. Do I give up my best friend for better sex or get used to once a week or try to bring this up?
4: Oh my god!
3: I don't.
24: You just want your cake.
3: I don't.
24: And you eat it too.
8: Exactly.
3: So, what's wrong with once or twice a week?
4: Yeah, that's pretty normal.
24: It's pretty good, sir.
3: Seems like.
5: I'm sorry. No, are they living together? I missed the beginning here. I think.
2: Yeah. They're at least together.
5: Okay.
8: They're together. It's not clear, but it seems they're definitely in the same town.
2: Dude,
8: not
2: this isn't
8: together.
2: About quantity of sex. This is about the thrill. You like. Cheating on her.
5: Mm-hmm. Yeah.
8: I think so too.
2: He has the sex with the other person. So.
8: Yeah. Right, because even if you have sex more with your girlfriend, it's not going to be crazy, wild, one
24: like
8: weekend a month sex.
2: Yeah.
24: College days, you're doing it 2 or 3 times a day.
5: I mean, you're going to save on gas. if she moves closer. It sounds like she wants to move in. There may be other aspects to her personality that you want to investigate. Like, I don't know, is she nice? Is she honest? How's the food?
3: What language does she speak?
2: You painted yourself in quite a corner.
5: Yeah, I don't have an answer for this.
24: If she's closer, does that mean you're going to have sex more?
2: I kind of don't want to give this guy an answer. I don't want to party to... You know, this is...
3: I don't want to give him any help. God.
8: Yeah.
3: Yuck.
8: Yeah, he's already done the thing wrong. Right. Like now he's just asking...
2: Yeah, man, we're not helping you clean this mess up.
4: You're in a pickle.
24: Yeah, ask your girlfriend for some advice. Oh, what would she do?
5: Well, you go see the movie Fatal Attraction and get back to me.
2: Yeah. Yes, go see it. It's in a theater near you.
3: Fatal Attraction.
5: That's a great movie. Okay, Allie, let's get to our next letter. We've done no good there. You can reach Allie, by the way, A-L-L-I-B-R-E-E-N, Allie. Is your real name Allie, or is that a stage name?
8: No, it's Allison. But everyone usually just calls me Allie. It's not really a stage name, just a nickname.
5: Okay, just curious.
8: Yeah.
5: It would have been really funny if you're, you know, your
4: name was Margaret or something.
5: Like Misty Hyman Breen.
4: Oh, Jesus.
2: Your name's not Misty Hyman Breen, is it?
8: Believe it or not. Yeah, it is not.
2: Okay.
3: It's like Marjo Gortner to me. Is your name Marjo?
5: Wow, that's a great obscure reference.
3: There you go, Tom.
5: Okay, Allie, what have you got?
8: Dear Allie, I've been dating a girl and she just let it slip that she's been writing letters to Scott Peterson in jail.
24: Oh. Get out!
4: What? Man!
5: Wow. I'm done. What? It's over.
2: Okay.
8: He's written back and she's proud of it, wearing it like a badge of honor and isn't planning on stopping.
3: Yeah.
8: She says she has love for him and thinks he's innocent, but he'll never actually be free, so there's no chance of cheating.
4: Oh my God.
8: The sex is really good.
5: She's a lunatic.
4: Yes.
8: Yeah. But here we go. He's acknowledging the sex is really good, like the crazy girl trope says, that I'm sticking with it for now, but could I ever be serious about someone who does something like this?
24: No.
4: No.
8: Wow. Yeah, who are these girls who do this stuff? Like that.
5: Oh, they're out there.
8: It's insane.
24: It sounds like you could cheat on her and just say, no, I didn't. And she'd believe you, though.
5: No, or kill you.
2: Yeah, what? Yeah. This woman's going to kill him.
24: No. She's maybe.
5: She's a lunatic.
4: Yeah.
8: It's like she wants someone to kill. It's like someone who's writing letters to someone like Scott Peterson wants like a dangerous situation in a relationship. It's crazy.
4: My goodness gracious.
5: Well, there are a lot of fish in the sea, and it appears that most of them are insane.
2: Yeah, there are a lot of sane women who are great in bed.
8: That's his problem. Yeah, he says definitely that that trope is true.
2: No, but there are a lot of sane women who are great in bed. So,
8: oh, gotcha.
2: Yeah.
5: I mean, this is a combination of celebrity worship at its worst.
2: Yeah.
4: Ugh.
8: Yeah.
5: Yeah. There are books about
8: right, celebrity in like, quotes, really.
5: Yeah. Yeah. It's the worst. Yikes. Run away. Okay. Next.
2: Hey, don't
8: my
2: be
8: boyfriend,
2: rude.
8: Dear Allie, my boyfriend broke up with me after about 5 years and broke my heart. He started dating someone else right away, which is even more hurtful. And then after they broke up, about 8 months later, he texted me asking if I'd consider taking him back. And he's been groveling about how breaking up with me was the worst thing that he ever did since. Right as I was about to give him a chance, his ex just sent me a bunch of messages from where he trashed me so badly that he said she's trying to break us up, which obviously she is, but he did say those bad things. What do I do here?
24: Girl.
5: Maybe the three of you could all get together and go on a boat trip and drown.
4: Oh, gee, Tom, that's a little
2: even the letter writer who seems to me to be.
24: Not
3: a bad idea, Tom. I hardly ever agree with you, but you're spot on. Yeah.
8: Wow.
4: I think it's kind of common actually for that to happen. To have.
8: I agree.
4: Yeah. The new girl's going to hear all about how bad the old gal was and. Yeah, and then he wants to.
8: And then he's going to try. It's even like when couples get into a fight and one of them trashes the other and all their friends are like, you're totally right. And then they get back together and you're like, whoa.
3: You've been on this for a long time, Tom. Mm-hmm.
5: Yeah, that's a classic.
3: Yeah.
4: Never trash the ex.
3: Fill in the blank. I finally got divorced. Yeah, I hated her.
5: Yeah, I always hated her. And then the next thing you know,
3: we're getting back together. Oh, my God.
8: Yeah.
5: Yeah.
24: Please don't get back.
8: Yeah, I actually went out to a bar with my ex, who we got back, we broke up and got back together a couple times. I went out to a bar and ran into a friend, and from across the bar, he's like, "Allie, whatever happened to that dirtbag ex you were with?" And I was like, "He's right here."
3: Yeah, hilarious.
5: Now, had you called him a dirtbag, or had she come to that conclusion?
8: Oh no, I think I had done some trashing. Okay, sure.
5: Okay, good. Allie Breen is our guest. The show is called Sexy Time.
4: I wouldn't go back with him. That would be my advice.
2: Yeah, I'd say don't worry. Yeah, don't go back.
4: I know he broke your heart, but there are plenty of other people out there that
3: plenty of other people can break your heart.
4: Yeah,
2: and I'm a fan of second chances, but that's, you don't need that drama.
24: He's just alone now and wants to, double bang back.
8: And you won't be able to get over reading the bad things that he said about you, I don't think, you know.
4: Mm-hmm. If he really loved you, he wouldn't have said those bad things.
5: Are they written down?
8: Well, in text.
4: She sent him in a text.
5: Okay.
2: I have a theory that that's not attractive to other women. If I break up with somebody and then I'm sitting there trashing to another woman, mm-hmm. I think you ladies can tell me, isn't it sexier for me to be like, you know what? She's cool. She's great. We just weren't right for each other.
4: Yeah, absolutely.
2: I would think that would be way more attractive than.
5: Yep.
4: And it shows you're emotionally mature.
2: Yeah.
5: You got to be real careful, though.
4: What do you mean?
5: Well, you know, she was a better cook. Had a nicer car.
8: Wait, with Tom?
5: Pick up the check.
8: Yeah, has a point.
2: Sure, you don't want to talk.
8: There are some girls who are going to get jealous.
2: Right.
8: There are some girls.
5: You end up with, what was I thinking?
2: But I don't want to be with the person who's jealous of that. You know?
8: Right, 100%. Yeah, that's definitely true.
5: Okay, well, let's move forward here, Allie. I think we've done a lot of good work today. What else have we got?
8: Dear Allie, I caught my girlfriend flirty texting, calling a guy things like daddy. She said it was just for fun and nothing ever happened, and we got through it. But now when she goes out with friends and hides her phone from me, I think she's being shady. And she tells me I'm acting suspicious, but she gave me a reason to be suspicious, right? So shouldn't she just show me her phone to prove she's not doing it, rather than yell at me for asking?
4: She's
8: am I
4: doing
8: being crazy?
4: It.
5: We actually have a news story about that.
4: Yeah,
5: today.
4: Micro cheating. She's doing it.
5: It's called couples therapists. They've invented the term micro cheating.
4: Mm-hmm.
5: And a part of it is if someone is texting someone and talking to them in a certain way. It is in a way a form of cheating. We can get to that story tomorrow, but
2: the more you pressure her, the more she's actually going to cheat. Yeah. I think you're going to push her away. It's way cooler to act like nothing's going on.
8: But just let her do it.
24: He's not
2: going to
24: get over it.
2: Yeah, let her.
4: If she's going to cheat, she's going to cheat.
5: The most famous case of micro cheating, I think Josh can back me up on this, is when. The Cowardly Lion was sleeping with two members of the Lollipop Guild during the filming of The Wizard of Oz, famously micro-cheating.
2: Really putting the micro and micro-cheating there. They were small.
5: See, they're little people, you see.
3: Micro-cheating.
8: Yeah. Wait, so according to the article, is the micro-cheating okay?
4: No, it's not okay.
8: Oh, it's still not okay.
5: Okay. Now, Allie, once again, can be reached, Allibreen. What have you got?
8: Dear Allie, my husband needs anyone who's going to touch him to be female, like a female personal trainer, masseuse, doctor, therapist. I told him that's creepy at best, homophobic at least. Should I be concerned?
2: I kind of get this a little bit. I'm not doctors. No, doctors, dentists, things like, of course, if they're male, fine. But for whatever reason, I do not want a guy cutting my hair.
3: Hmm.
4: Okay.
2: So I've walked into sports clips before where it was normally all women and they're like, okay, yeah, you'll be with Ken next. And I've left.
3: Huh.
4: Mm.
5: This is interesting.
24: Is it because of the shampoo and the massage?
2: Yeah. It's too intimate for me.
8: And when the girl leans over you from the front. Yeah, that's it.
2: Yeah.
8: I
2: don't like talking during getting a haircut anyway, but if I do, I don't want to talk to a dude.
5: This is really interesting to me.
2: Yeah, so
3: you got big plans for this weekend?
2: Shut up, dude.
5: So you call that an erection?
4: What about a massage from a man?
2: A massage is, again, if it's like a therapeutic thing, mm-hmm. that's okay. I know, it doesn't make much sense, but
8: I would prefer my... from a man?
2: What's that?
8: You don't want a happy ending from a man?
2: Are the lights off?
8: Too much?
4: Are his hands smooth?
2: Yeah.
5: That haircut thing, that's really interesting to me.
2: You guys don't have that?
1: I'm with you on that.
2: Mm.
1: Absolutely.
4: Really?
1: Yeah.
8: I would never think of a hairdresser as being, as it mattering.
2: Oh, you know what? If I also get pedicures because I deserve them.
4: Mm-hmm.
2: And
3: right.
2: I don't want the guy doing mine either.
3: Okay.
2: Yeah.
4: Interesting. Yeah,
2: I don't need a dude rubbing my legs and feet.
24: That is kind of weird. They're on their knees. Yeah,
1: they do a bait and switch sometimes on you.
2: Well, yeah, sometimes I'll see the guy. Like, don't, no, I don't get the guy.
1: Nope.
2: Yeah.
1: The leg rubs a little much.
5: You're the same way too, Patty. Yeah, you don't want to get a haircut from a guy.
1: No, I do not.
5: Really?
1: No.
8: Hmm. Wow.
5: Chick?
8: Huh.
3: I feel the same way about all my doctors. I like a female doctor, and except my cardiologist. That should be a guy. I don't know why. But yeah, everybody else is female. My therapist, everything, yeah.
5: This is the one thing I'm the least weird about.
4: You don't care about that?
3: There's got to be something, some angle in this.
5: No, I mean, a great doctor, lady, gent, whatever, I'm fine.
3: Hmm.
5: Haircut person, I don't care.
8: Yeah, how about a masseuse?
5: Well, then, no, a gay, no, that's way too gay. Having a guy give you a back rub.
2: I mean, what if you really need...
4: Yeah, your shoulders.
2: I mean, let's be honest, sometimes the guy can get deeper.
5: Oh, if it's a right. physical therapist,
2: right,
5: yes.
2: Right.
5: But if, you know...
3: Also, my eye doctor needs to be from the West Indies. I didn't know if I told you that.
5: The West Indies?
4: That's interesting.
8: Specific.
4: You had to look long and hard, right?
3: You got a hunt.
4: Yeah.
5: Hey, if they're not from Ceylon, I'm not doing it. We have time for one more letter, Allie.
8: Dear Allie, I just moved back home after college, and I started dating a girl who was really wild back in high school. I definitely trust her now, but I know that she slept with at least half my class in high school, and I don't know if I'll be able to handle that running into people in the future. Would you be able to get over this, and should I?
2: Well, I think you should, but it doesn't sound like it's that easy for you.
4: Apparently not.
2: Yeah, no, this is your...
4: Move to another town.
24: No, the more time it passes, you're fine.
8: Move.
4: Yeah, just move.
5: Hey, life is short. Go for it. Have a little fun. Who cares what everybody else thinks?
2: Yeah, you're already... I don't know. I don't think this... You don't date her. You'll hate it. You've already just told us you'll hate it.
8: Well,
3: whatever you do, though, you don't want to leave your little town. Don't do that.
8: That's what I was getting exactly. Moving is the better solution. Why would you say?
2: Well, you have to ask her.
8: Tiny
2: to move.
8: Town where everyone knows.
2: And they're not even together.
4: You better hope the game goes well.
3: I think Tom will agree with me on this. I got three words for you: French Foreign Legion. That's it.
2: Do it.
3: Boom. You could be a captain.
5: All right, Allie.
3: $30,000 a year jobs go unfilled.
5: Allie is a very fine stand-up comedian. Are you working this weekend? Are you leaving for Switzerland or something? What's going on?
8: I'm leaving. I'm going back to London on Thursday.
3: Thursday. I'll be down at the Pizza Hut. So,
5: are you performing in London again?
8: Yes, I'm going to be at a place called the Camden Eye on Friday, and I think Top Secret on Sunday.
5: Huh. Cool. All right. Are you finding it difficult to do stand up with an audience that obviously speaks English, but they don't have an American point of view?
8: No, they're great. I was worried. I thought, you know, I think of them as way more sophisticated than us. They're not. So it works out pretty well. They're very good as an audience. They're like, they've been great so far. I've had good shows. So we'll see if that continues. I probably just jinxed myself now.
5: Oh, cool. That's great, though. That's cool. Well, thanks, Allie.
8: Yeah. Thanks, guys.
2: Bye.
4: Bye, Allie.
8: We'll see you next week.
5: Travels. Always a great pleasure. While we were doing this, I got one of these on my phone just now. It says, "Hi, are you working?" And I don't know. It's an unknown number.
4: I just got one on my phone for an HR company.
5: Yeah, and these are obviously fake.
4: Mm-hmm.
5: And what happens is, if you think, I know who that person is, no, I'm not. You don't want to get caught up in this. And where do they get these phone numbers? Well, that's where Incogni comes in when it comes to, I've got to get more of these. They're taking them off. I'm getting off all these lists. Yep. You want to explain how it works, Christy?
4: Yes. The lesson here is data brokers can get your, they sell your personal information. 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
5: And it's the lists that you can buy are, it's
4: yeah.
5: actually kind of funny and sad. You can buy a list for women between the ages of 30 and 40 recently widowed. I mean, they've got it really narrowed down. So you end up on a bunch of lists and you end up getting texts like the one that I just got. Mm-hmm. Or you get emails that look incredibly

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9: Hi.
8: She's at the Incogni News Desk. There's Pat Godwin.
10: Hey, Chick.
8: Hey, Jessica Alsman.
11: Hey.
8: Hey, there's Josh Arnold.
12: Hello.
8: Ace Cosby.
13: Hey.
8: I am Chick, and hello, Tom.
10: Hello, Chick McGee.
8: Yes, sir.
10: It's been a fun morning. Let's cap it with something interesting from the Incogni News Desk with Christy Lee. What have you got over there?
9: A couple's therapist has revealed the most obvious signs of so-called micro-cheating and how to prevent it. Marriage and family therapist Anna Elton defined micro-cheating as a pattern of seemingly small behaviors that begin to move a person's attention outside the relationship in ways that violate the boundaries the couple has established. Examples could include repeatedly liking or commenting on someone's suggestive photos.
8: Oh.
9: Initiating contact with someone.
10: So where are you going to get suggestive photos?
9: On Instagram. Yeah. What are you talking about?
11: A girl posts a sexy picture and he's like, looking good, fire flame.
9: Oh, yeah.
10: That's creepy.
8: Have you seen the cans
9: on
8: her?
9: Happens all the time.
11: And everyone can see your comments.
9: Yep.
11: And your likes.
12: Tom, that's 80% of social media.
9: Yeah.
14: Yeah, that's it.
12: Yeah.
9: You obviously aren't on Instagram.
8: Did you just say, where are you going to get suggestive photos?
9: He did.
10: No, I thought this was like office coworkers and stuff.
9: No.
12: Could be if you're following them
9: online. Well, yeah, if you follow them on Instagram. Initiating contact with someone you have romantic or sexual interest in, or sending a flirtatious message. That could be somebody at work. It could be your barista.
10: Or the letter we just had 10 minutes ago, if it could be some murderer.
9: Yes.
10: In prison.
9: Okay, exactly. Other signs could be maintaining communication with an ex while hiding it from your partner, or seeking romantic validation from someone outside the relationship. Hmm. Primary indicators are intent and secrecy. Dr. Elton advised, quote, ask yourself, if my partner knew exactly what I was doing, would they likely feel hurt or disrespected? If the answer is yes, then you probably need to have a conversation.
10: Well, it depends what you're doing. I mean, if you're just wasting your time, playing video games for 6 hours a day, don't tell her. As opposed
12: that's not the micro-cheating.
8: That's not cheating at all. Okay. It sounds like you have a problem with someone who plays too many video games.
10: Oh, no. I'm just pulling something out of my hand.
9: Yeah, a new survey from Playboy offers insight into Gen Z's so-called sex recession.
8: Playboy, this must be online, right? Yeah.
9: Conducted in partnership with the Kinsey Institute. We're familiar with them. The poll of over 2,000 U.S. adults aged 18 to 29 found that a fifth of respondents have never had sex. A fifth have had 10 or more partners. One-third of Gen Z men said they have not masturbated in the past 90 days. Close to half of the women reported not having masturbated a single time in the last 3 months.
8: Oh, come on.
9: That's what it says.
8: Huh.
9: 35% of Gen Z men said porn completely satisfies their sexual desire. Boy, that's sad.
12: Yeah, what's
9: sad.
12: The number on that?
9: 35%.
12: I might even be higher. Yeah.
9: Yikes.
10: What if that number has gone up significantly with the easy accessibility of porno these days?
12: You wonder that? No, the answer is 100%, of course.
10: This is why I don't work at the Kinsey Institute.
9: 15% do not use any form of contraception. 35% of singles who don't use condoms said they trust their partner and not worried about STIs.
10: And these are the same people. Yesterday, there was a thing about extending your manhood by dangling books from it in a shopping bag.
9: I don't know if you can specifically say Gen Zers are doing that.
12: Yeah, I don't know that.
9: Yeah.
12: Anything that like that shows up on TikTok, it might make the news.
0: people aren't doing it.
11: Right.
9: I agree with you. I don't think people are doing that.
0: Yeah. Either.
8: It's interesting how you conflate these polls to something
10: that wasn't connected. The guy that was allegedly extending his manhood, dangling the shopping bags, is a Gen Z hero.
9: Oh, he is?
10: One of those maxing guys.
0: I don't think he's really a Gen Z hero. I think he's an influencer, but not, especially now.
8: Yeah.
0: No one likes him.
10: He's kind of a jackass.
11: People want to follow him even though they don't like him, though. That's what sucks. Right. So it still gets him the traction.
9: Hmm. Yeah, there's that.
10: Okay, yeah, well,
0: hate follow. Kind of suck.
10: I know.
11: Yeah, it does. It really does.
10: Coming up, we will have our fabulous sports pick show with Chick McGee tomorrow. Pigskin picks. Don't forget to get your entries in before the Thursday Nighter starts by going to bobandtom.com/contest. 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

0: 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There are still tickets left if you want to get some through Ticketmaster. And Randy Moranz is doing 5-4-3-2-1 this week. 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

0: Hendrix and Foxy Lady Classic Rock. 104.1 The Hawk Grand Fest is coming to downtown Tracy on Saturday. If you're in the area, make a swing by. Starts up at 6 o'clock. 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And they're going to have live music. 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

0: Pink Floyd on your classic rock station, 104.1 The Hawk. And another sweet deal happening on Friday. It's Octavio's Authentic Mexican Cuisine. 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

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Did you get that keyword? It's lost, L-O-S-T. Text lost to 95819. You could be on your way to Metallica. Yeah, and you and a friend in the snake pit.

0: Temple of the Dog, Hunger Strike, Classic Rock 104.1, The Hawk and Skinner, Foghat, Molly Hatchet playing Ironstone Amphitheater, Friday, October 2nd. If you want tickets, I'm going to drop some on you right now. 209-575-0104, caller 9, you get those tickets. And Randy Moranz is in the third row today. Your chance to win third row tickets with Randy happens at 520 with Reverse Rip.
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1: 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Congratulations. You're caller 9.
0: All right. 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
1: Lynyrd Skynyrd, Fog Hat, Molly Hatchet, next Friday at Ironstone.
0: Wow. Sounds cool. Thank you.
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0: ACDC, thank you very much, Michael, for calling in for Livewire. And it's your classic rock quiz time, sponsored by Jesse's Grove Winery. Grooving in the Grove is happening again on Saturday at Jesse's Grove Winery, and it's a tribute to the 90s on Saturday. So Nirvana, No Doubt, Blink-182, Pearl Jam. Tickets, you can get those at jessiesgrovewinery.com or win them right now. In 1969, a college newspaper reported that one of the Beatles died in a car crash 3 years prior. Now consider the source. It's coming from a college newspaper, but it was picked up and went worldwide. Who is the Beatle? 209-575-0104.
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0: 104.1 The Hawk. On this day in 1969, a college newspaper reported one of the Beatles had died in a car crash 3 years prior and was replaced by a lookalike. Which Beatle was it?
26: Was it Paul McCartney?
0: Yes.
26: All right.
0: What's your name?
26: I'm Tim. I haven't called in a while.
0: The whole world picked up this story, and Paul McCartney had to come off vacation and go, hey, do I look dead?
26: Yeah, wasn't Strawberry Fields and all that stuff going to have to do with that too?
0: Oh, gosh, I don't remember.
26: Okay.
0: I don't know. It was before my time, too.
26: Me too.
0: Well, congratulations. You got a 4-pack of tickets to Jesse's Grove 90s Tribute Night this Saturday.
26: All right. Well, thank you.
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0: 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We are a week and change away from Lynyrd Skynyrd, Foghat, Molly Hatchet at Ironstone. 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

Bob and Tom in the morning. 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Don't miss out on Skinnerd, Foghat, Molly Hatchet. Next Friday, October 2nd. Got tickets for you now. You want to go see Lynyrd Skynyrd? Got a pair of tickets for caller 9, 209-575-0104.

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0: Congratulations, John Fernandez of Absolute Tile in Modesto. He described his tickets for Lynyrd Skynyrd, Foghat, Molly Hatchet at Ironstone a week from Friday. So October 2nd up at Ironstone. God, it's going to be gorgeous up there with that show going on with all those Skynyrd songs under the stars. And I'll be honest, that is probably the only place where I like the lawn as much as the seats. It's just a great place to see a show. And Randy Morantz has third row tickets for you today, 520 with Reverse Rip.
1: Yeah, here we go. The Red Rocker Sammy Hagar here, back with another Top Rock Countdown. This week, we're going with the one-word titles, part two. All right? You've been. Now, you're still going to be mad at me. I guarantee you, after you've listened to both weeks of this, this is the second week, and you're going to be saying, man, he didn't play. Yeah, he didn't. I know. Hey, what do you want me to have every week? 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

0: Whiskey in the Jar. That's Metallica, 104.1 The Hawk. And the Cheese and Wine Festival is coming back to downtown Riverbank, Saturday, October 10th. 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
2: Well, Angie, here we are, jumping into week number three of football. 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
1: Rumors spreading around in that Texas town. About the shack outside the game. And you know what I'm talking about. 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

welcome in, my friends. I'm Randy Moranz. Happy to be with you. Workforce is good. It's a Wednesday. Going to be a warm one today for the second day of autumn. Probably the warmest day of the week. So if you're out and about, enjoy yourself. I'll get you that word for the flyaway to go check out Metallica in San Diego. That'll be coming up after we take care of the crew, Marshall Tucker, and the Who. You got it? Excellent. Thanks for joining me. What a day. Rock on.

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0: Classic rock, and we do rock. 104.1, The Hawk, The Who, for your pleasure. I'm Randy Moranz. Welcome in, welcome in. Metallica in San Diego. And San Diego, as we know, really does not mean a whale's penis. It's a wonderful city in Southern California that we're going to get you to check out Metallica. That's right. We get you those national text keywords, 8 a.m., 11 a.m., 2 p.m., and 6 p.m. hour. The word this hour is last, L-A-S-T, as in last, you know, the one who is not first. Last, L-A-S-T. Text that to 95819. Use that text number. 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It does not work for this contesting. Make sure you use 95819. Get your stuff in. Good luck. We may be sending you to San Diego to see Metallica along with Avatar and Limp Bizkit. Going to be cool. We'll get you into the pit, air, hotel. You get the idea.
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AC/DC's TNT. Win a flyaway to see Metallica in San Diego. And tickets will be in the Snake Pit. We'll get you there. Airfare. That's right. Hotel accommodations. What you need to do is text in the national keywords when we give them to you in the 8, 11, 2, and 6 o'clock hours. Last, L-A-S-T, is this 2 o'clock word. Make sure you get that to 95819. Do not use the Hawk text. It won't work for this. So make sure you text it to 95819. Good luck. Now let's enjoy a sex type thing. Why not? It's the afternoon.

0: 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We're having fun with that. My picks, not so good, but that's okay. I have fun doing it and playing against you guys. 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

Hey, don't forget the Hawk is giving away tickets to the Groovin' in the Grove. This Saturday's show is all about the 90s. That's right, music of Pearl Jam, Blink 182, the Chili Peppers, No Doubt, and more. It's going to be cool. Win those tickets with the Classic Rock Quiz at 1220 with Angie Good from Jesse's Grove Winery and your friends on the Hawk.

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0: Alice in Chains and Rooster, 104.1 The Hawk, keeping the foothills happy this afternoon. Thank you very much. I'm Randy Moranz. Speaking about the foothills, Skinnerd, Foghat, Molly Hatchet going to be at Ironstone Amphitheater Friday, October 2nd. Tickets are available as we speak. You want to buy those, or you can win some right now. How about caller number 18? Caller 18 on the Hawk Lines, 209-575-0104. We'll get a pair of tickets to check out Skinnerd, Foghat, Molly Hatchet at Ironstone. September. Let's go to the next month. October. Yeah, that'll work. October 2nd is when that's happening. I just go through all the months and we'll get there sooner or later. Caller 18 wins. Good luck.
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0: just does not get any better than this. Thank you for coming along and digging the classic rock on 104.1 The Hawk. And just a quick reminder for you that the Grand Theater is presenting Grand Fest in downtown Tracy this Saturday. Starts at 6 p.m. and it's free. They got some art classes, live music, food trucks. And speaking about live music, after 6 o'clock, they're going to be doing the live music, and it's going to be really cool because they have right on the top of my head, and I can't figure it out. Oh, A Flock of Seagulls. Mike Score and A Flock of Seagulls will be there. So, again, it's all free. It's the Grand's 20th anniversary, and they're celebrating with the free outdoor concert and community event. 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

Hey, don't forget about the Cheese and Wine Festival coming back to downtown Riverbank Saturday, October 10th. Entertainment, a car show, wine tasting, of course, some cheese, too. That's part of the food part of the food excitement. It's got me so tongue-twisted, I'm looking forward to it. The Cheese and Wine Festival, downtown Riverbank on October the 10th.

0: There they go. Girls, girls, girls for that carload heading up to see the show in Wheatland tonight. Nice. Thanks for the phone call. Hope that gets you in the mood for a little Motley Crue and Tesla tonight. Going to be a great, great show if you are headed on your way. Be safe, be sane, and enjoy yourselves. And again, thanks to the carload of partiers who called me on their way to the show. Love hearing about that. All right, you ready for a sweet deal? We got Octavio's Authentic Mexican Cuisine this Friday morning at 9. 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
1: Try to drive into Tracy. This traffic report is sponsored by Aleve. So eastbound 580 should take off from Pleasanton. It's going to take you 40 minutes to reach 205. So a 20-minute delay there. Once you get on to 205 eastbound, not a bad drive. Starts to bunch up from Tracy Boulevard. Should head out towards I-5. Now over in Manteca, it is a slow drive on southbound 99 from 120 out towards Austin, then into Modesto from Stanford out towards Tuolumne Boulevard. It's been heavy in Stockton. Earlier crash cleared off of northbound 99. Some brake lights from Crosstown Freeway out to Waterloo. At some point, body pain may creep in and become your reality that day, but Aleve is here to keep you moving. One pill gives you up to 12 hours of body pain relief, so don't let pain hold you back. Try Aleve today. 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

5, Randy's Ride Home. And with the ride home this week, I'm giving you an opportunity to win tickets to see Skynyrd, Foghat, and Molly Hatchet at Ironstone Amphitheater. Not only tickets, but tickets in the first 5 rows. Well, we've already done row 5 and row 4, so tonight it's the 3rd row. So I'll be doing that with Reverse Riff. Make sure you join me a little over 45 minutes from now, and we'll play. And maybe you'll be in the 3rd row for Skynyrd, Foghat, and Molly Hatchet up at Ironstone Amphitheater on October 2nd. Cool? Of course it is. It's 104.1 The Hawk.

0: And they were good times for sure. The Night Moves. Bob Seger, classic rock on 104.1 The Hawk. Thursday night football. Falcons, Packers. Have you got your picks in? Make sure you do. The Hawks Pro Football Pick'em is waiting for you. Have you played? Excellent. Congratulations to Smashby. He was our week two winner of that $100 gift card from Strand Ace Hardware. Yes, again this year. Strand Ace coming through. Also, Golf Cart Pros and Manteca helping us out. 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And don't forget, tomorrow night, Packers and the Falcons. Beep, beep, beep, beep,
1: beep. Expect some crowding as you leave Manteca. This traffic report is sponsored by Lowe's. So starting off on southbound 99, slowing it down from 120 out towards Hammett, and then again further south into Modesto, from Stanford out towards Tuolumne Boulevard. Got some problems in Tracy, that drive out of Pleasanton on eastbound 580. It's going to take you 43 minutes to reach 205. It's a 22-minute delay there. Also, we've got some slow traffic as well on city streets. Tracy Boulevard northbound after Fink. It's a three-car wreck. That northbound lane is blocked. 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